0: Now, I've got to take a break real quickly, but when we come back, we've got some more great music just for you. More of the new Donnie McClurkin show to go right after this.
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4: Parents, listen to me. We want our city to shine, right? Well, it starts with a high-quality education right here at IPS. Now, you know, this is where it all started for me. And as an alum, I'm always repping IPS. Yep, see, I know what you're thinking. Mike, why are you talking about school? I thought you was the class clown. Yeah, well, I was. But IPS is where I found my voice, my true voice. And IPS is the launch pad for the next generations of legends. Whether your kids are in coding, construction, nursing, or the arts, IPS has the programs to prepare students for the future they're dreaming about. We're talking about specializing academics, hands-on training, and staff who cares about our kids. So what are you waiting for? It's time to come to Indianapolis Public Schools now. It's time to choose your IPS, because IPS is here for you.
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2: Parents, listen to me. We want our city to shine, right? Well, it starts with a high-quality education right here at IPS. Now, you know, this is where it all started for me. And as an alum, I'm always repping IPS. Yep, see, I know what you're thinking. Mike, why are you talking about school? I thought you was the class clown. Yeah, well, I was. But IPS is where I found my voice, my true voice. And IPS is the launch pad for the next generations of legends. Whether your kids are in coding, construction, nursing, or the arts, IPS has the programs to prepare students for the future they're dreaming about. We're talking about specializing academics, hands-on training, and staff who cares about our kids. So what are you waiting for? It's time to come to Indianapolis Public Schools now. It's time to choose your IPS, because IPS is here for you.
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0: But listen, on this wonderful June day, as we celebrate Black Music Month, keep listening to this show and keep your radio station right where it is. Don't change this dial, because you're going to hear some great, great music. Great music during this Black Music Month right here on this station. So until the next edition of the new Donnie McClurkin Show, know that I love you and I want you to walk in the favor of God. Have a great day. God bless you.
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1: 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Hey!

0: In the choir stand. Where is that? 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Where it at?
1: In the choir stand. 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
0: Hey!
1: In the choir stand.
0: Eddie, I'm gonna go back to that. 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
1: In the choir stand. 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
0: Do that break. One, two, we're ready. You do it. Hey.

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2: 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One, two, three, say. 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
13: Hi, this is Donnie McClurkin, and I have a personal note that I'd like to drop in your spirit right now. I want to joyously remind you that the God of all creation has called you, chosen you, and has planned a life for you. I just want to increase your joy and make you understand that He has purposely, intentionally brought you on this earth to show you what a father really does, to treat you like the child of God that you really are. God is so into you, and He wants you to turn around and be into Him so that you can enjoy the benefits of salvation, the benefits of having this monumental, most high, eternal, almighty God as your Father. He wants you to be able to call Him your God. That's right. He wants you to call him your father. He is so in love with you. So when you pray, you don't have to just address him as God. You can address him as my God, because he's your father.

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0: All right, Sybil's back with what we need to know today. Good morning, Sybil.
1: It's Sybil Wilkes with what we need to know. Members of the white nationalist group Patriot Front sparked widespread online outrage after orchestrating a series of massed marches across the nation's capital this holiday weekend. Rows of men hiding their faces behind white fabric masks and sunglasses were filmed marching in tight cadence through the Washington metropolitan area and demonstrating directly on the steps of the U.S. Capitol. Critics accused the Trump administration of emboldening these organizations, which experts note originally formed in 2017 following the violent Unite the Right rally in Virginia. National Republican campaign committees are gearing up to flood upcoming midterm races with tens of millions of dollars following a major Supreme Court victory. This critical change is expected to heavily benefit the GOP's fundraising machine as they look to protect their narrow majorities in both the U.S. House and the Senate. More than 7 million federal student loan borrowers are bracing for a massive financial overhaul as the Trump administration begins dismantling existing repayment programs. Financial planners warn that lower-income households will be hit hardest by this structural shift, which also introduces a noticeable spike in federal interest rates. Today, the spotlight is on the historic anniversary of the legendary tennis icon Althea Gibson as she became the first African-American woman to capture a singles championship at Wimbledon back in 1957. Raised in Harlem, this brilliant 5'11" athlete overcame intense systemic segregation to dominate international courts, winning the French Open singles title just 1 year prior. And her monumental victory in London permanently shattered racial barriers within that sport and paved the way for future generations of diverse American athletes. I'm Sybil Wilkes. Be informed, be empowered.
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3: Woo! I hate the homies is out right now, but let's talk about all this good World Cup action. Norway beat Brazil 2-1. And it was kind of not an upset, but they sick in Brazil, though. But then England beat Mexico in Mexico City 3-2, and that was a huge upset. Canada lost over the weekend 3-0. They got smoked. So let me tell you something. All the host countries are out except USA! USA! We play tonight versus Belgium, and we got Balogun back. He got his red card reversed. I'll tell you about that another day. Favor ain't fair, though. Portugal versus Spain is going to be an awesome game, too. And tonight, the Mets take on the Braves in Atlanta. I'm going to the game with the homie Eddie Velez. Super excited about that. They saying I might be able to get a little batting in, man. Tomorrow, y'all gonna know I'm gonna be off the chain. But get ready for some great soccer tonight. I'm Griff, and that's your quick sports minute. Commander Cheryl with the birthdays. You hear my excitement, right?
4: I hear it. All right, if you're celebrating your birthday, you're celebrating today with T and Tamara Mowry. Also, 50 Cent, his birthday is today. Kevin Hart, his birthday is today. Zion Williamson and Della Reese and Phyllis Hyman was born today.
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ask God, Lord, what am I here for? Then head over to praiseindy.com and check out this week's lesson. 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And all week long, we're going to continue the conversation right here in the Praise Indy Report. Tomorrow, we'll uncover why the very thing that breaks your heart may be pointing you straight to your calling. I'll explain.

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3: Yes, it is time for the Faith Walk of the Day. And today I want to remind us how we have to be diligent about seeking God and getting in the Word of God. I was talking to a young person and talking about, you know, he was, you know, a little discombobulated. I'm always doing the wrong thing and my mom's upset and I really be trying. I said, so what does trying look like for you? He was like, well, you know, when the bad stuff come to my mind, I just try not to do it. I said, you can't try. You got to train. You got to train yourself. You got to really get in the Word and declare the Word. So when the negative thoughts come and whisper in your ear, you give it the Word of God. So that has to leave, right? Submitting to God makes the devil flee. But if you just say, I wish the devil would leave me alone, he not going to quit. You're not going to quit with the thoughts and the whatever, the frustration, the anger, the irritation, or whatever he's tempting you with, whatever he's bothering you with. He ain't leaving unless you command him to go with the Word of God. But that takes hiding the Word in your heart that you what? Might not sin against God. Using the Word is the best tool you could ever use against the frustrations and irritations of the enemy. And that's his job. How can he just annoy you today? Just get on your nerves so much till you just go too far and say too much and do too much and almost cuss. You got to make sure that you're hiding the Word in your heart. And for some, that may feel like, well, you know, I ain't got to be that deep. Well, listen, the devil is that serious about destroying you. He is that serious about stealing your joy. He's that serious about making you miss the promises of God. He's that serious about making sure that you don't walk in the divine abundance God has for you. How does he do it? Make you minimize the power of the Word of God. So today I want you to get in the Word and just let it saturate your soul. I'm not saying read a whole book. Just take one verse and read that one verse all week. Get new revelation, get new power, get new strength. Make sure it's deeply embedded in your soul so you don't get up from reading it and go, I read something. I forgot what it was, but I did read today, but you didn't hide it in your heart. Let's make sure we hide the Word in our heart that we might not sin against God. I'm going to keep praying for that young man, and hopefully he'll have a different testimony, and so will you. That's the Faith Walk of the Day. Hide God's Word in your heart, all right? It is your strength. It is your superpower. It is what pushes back the darkness, all right? I love you, and I mean it. That's the Faith Walk of the Day. Now it's birthday shout-out time. 877-242-2426. That's 877-242-2426. It's Get Up Mornings. Get up.
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0: 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Sing it.
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0: in. On the line today.
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0: Okay, and cut.
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0: All right.
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0: Okay, too far. Who's on the line today?
4: Yes, my name is Carrie Thompson. I am calling from Slidell, Louisiana. And I want to wish my firstborn son, Jamal Rashawn Kemp, a happy 32nd birthday. I love you, good bookadoo. Thank you.
5: Hi, my name is Taiwana, calling from Columbus, Ohio. I was calling to give my shout out to my daughter, Elena Simpson. She's going to be 13 July 10th. And my son, Aiden Cummings, is going to be 16 on the 21st of July.
6: My name is Stacey Ann. I'm calling from Charlotte, North Carolina. My birthday shout out is to my grandkids. The first one is Makai. His was July 2nd. My grandbaby Ari. Hers was yesterday, July 5th. And my grandson Micah. His will be July 20th. Gigi, love you guys so, so much.
7: Calling from Lynchburg, Virginia. Wanted to wish my wife and I our 52nd anniversary today. And they will have many more. Thank you. And y'all be blessed. And Erica and Griff and Cheryl. Thank you.
8: My name is Tracy Ingram. I'm calling from Indianapolis, Indiana. And I would like to give a shout out to my niece, Keisha Hooten, to my sister-in-law, Kimberly Hooten.
9: Good morning. My name is Cynthia. I'm calling from Noakville, Virginia. And I want to shout out my triplet nieces, Amira, Amaya, and Amani, who turned 18 today, and to all July birthdays. Happy birthday. Love you all.
10: Okay, my name is Diane, and today is my birthday. I'm 73. I'm calling from Charlotte, North Carolina. Thank you. Happy birthday, Diane.
11: Yes, good morning. My name is Shirley Parker, and I'm calling from Upper Marlboro, Maryland. And I'd like to wish my nephew, Everett Anderson, in Asheville, North Carolina, a happy birthday today. Thank you.
12: All right. You have any birthdays, Griff? That was funny. She shouted herself out.
13: She shouted herself out. That was Diane. You go, girl. I got to shout out a singing crooner dude, Al Chauncey, and my girl, Portia Bruner from The Portia Show here in Atlanta on Fox. Love you, lady. What about you?
12: Yeah, Pastor Ronzel Pretlow, his birthday. That's my little brother, I call him. Also, Lady Evelyn Mitchell, my cousin Amanda Drummond, and Kelvin Leach, manager for a bunch of stars. Anyway, if it's your birthday, happy birthday, everybody. Thank y'all for checking in. All right. Coming up in the next hour is our weekend in review. I saw you busy. Yes. You busy. Book the busy,
13: girl.
12: Bro.
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3: 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We want our city to shine, right? Well, it starts with a high-quality education right here at IPS. Now, you know, this is where it all started for me. And as an alum, I'm always repping IPS. Yep, see, I know what you're thinking. Mike, why are you talking about school? I thought you was the class clown. Yeah, well, I was. But IPS is where I found my voice, my true voice. And IPS is the launch pad for the next generations of legends. Whether your kids are in coding, construction, nursing, or the arts, IPS has the programs to prepare students for the future they're dreaming about. We're talking about specializing academics, hands-on training, and staff who cares about our kids. So what are you waiting for? It's time to come to Indianapolis Public Schools now. It's time to choose your IPS, because IPS is here for you.
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23: 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It's Get Up Mornings with Erica Campbell. 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Indigo, boldly moving Indy forward. Sir.

0: It's Get Up Mornings with Erica Campbell. And let me tell you something. Our weekend in review is going to be special. Cheryl, I'll let you go first. Go ahead. Ladies first.
1: Okay. So weekend in review kick things off. I told you my husband and I were going to go to the beach, and we did. We went to the beach, spent the entire day at the beach, and I needed that. I didn't realize how much I needed that, Griff. Oh, it was so good. And at first it was like, let's call this person, see if they want to go. But it was so good. It was just he and I, and we needed that.
0: Oh, good.
1: Yeah,
0: good.
1: It was just us. We were dating. We dated. We was holding hands on the boardwalk and doing all the
0: things. Yes.
1: Eating all the boardwalk foods, you know. And so we spent the weekend with his mom and his sister, and we needed that. I got to see my Uncle Dad. I told you he was the one who called in on my birthday and made me cry real bad.
0: Yeah.
1: So I had a chance to spend with him and meet his new fiance. He's about to get remarried. And so
0: that's right.
1: Spent the time with them. And then on yesterday, of course, we went to church. And then on my side of the family, we celebrated Michelle. So Michelle is my nephew's mother-in-law. And so when people marry into our family, we don't really see them as just like in-laws or whatever. So my entire family, side of family, flocked over to my nephew's house, all white party. We had a really, really good time. So it was just about family this weekend, about family this weekend. What about you?
0: Man, I went to Houston. I was in H-Town all weekend. My girl, yeah. Keisha from the Bay is what she is online. But Keisha Abraham, my best friend since the seventh grade, came and scooped me on Thursday. And then it was just on. We smoked cigars all weekend. We kicked it at Keith and Valicia's house. Valicia also graduated from high school with us, too. So, like, real San Jose people in Houston. Then got up with my girl, Yielded, who's from H-Town and had two crazy females around me. It was awesome. It was like Get Up Mornings with Erica Campbell. And then we went to a lot of places. We were on our way to the FIFA World Cup thing in Houston, but it was so hot. So I met up with a dude named Hoffy. Hoffy's my South African brother. He's a GM at J-Bar M. We went there instead of FIFA. It was 1 million degrees in Houston. Oh, and Marcus, I went to the Breakfast Club. Marcus, the owner, really took care of us there. Went to a place called Amber and Vine. It's such a dope place. Me and Keisha got a locker there. And then the fourth fest, what I actually flew into Houston to do, the fourth fest with the City of Iowa Colony, was crazy. I'm going to talk about it more in my joys and concerns, but I just got to shout out Mayor Will Kennedy, my man Jeremy, and Tisha Holman for giving me the opportunity to do that. But again, you'll hear that later this hour. But I had an amazing weekend with friends, family, and strangers who are now family. How about that?
1: That's so good. That's so you, too. That is so you.
0: It's me all
1: day. It's so much going on right now. We were talking about all the different conferences that's happening all at the same time. Erica and Warren are at the Full Gospel Conference. He is a bishop in the over the music department there, so a lot going on. And then AIM Conference in Baltimore and Global United. I think they're in some part of North Carolina. And Essence Festival. It's a lot going
0: on. Essence Festival was crazy. It looked 1,000 times better than last year, just from what I was seeing online.
1: Well, we'll hear from Erica coming up in just a few moments for the Erica-ism, so don't miss it. On Get Up Mornings with Erica Campbell.
0: Come on, twin.
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10: Good morning, Circle City. Let's see how it's moving on the roads this morning.
11: 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We've got some light construction delays on I-74 westbound between Highway 244 and State Road 9. Shadlin is closed southbound from 38th Street to 34th Street due to a serious crash. We have delays on Rockville Road between Raceway and 465 due to construction. 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I'm Maria Arnold with Traffic. Forget It Mornings with Erica Campbell on Praise AM 1310 95.1.
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check out this week's lesson. 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Tomorrow, we'll uncover why the very thing that breaks your heart may be pointing you straight to your calling. I'll explain tomorrow. And if you haven't

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2: Listen, I'm not a super talkative person, even though I do this every morning. And what I mean by that, I'm not a random talker. I'm not a small talk kind of person. I like intentional conversation. You know, I know how to have fun, but I don't have random facts to give you. I don't have information about other people's business because I believe that my words carry weight. And so I believe that what I talk about is important. And here's what I know. Everybody is telling somebody something. You communicate with your words, but you also communicate with the type of person you are, with how you treat people. And so whether you talk or not, you're talking. You're speaking something. Whether you are an older praying person and they know that you always pray, or if you're a fussy person, they know that too. If you know all the negative news, they know that too. Be careful with the messages that you are sharing. If they know you always gonna be irritated and annoyed, you talking, you just don't know what you're communicating. And I want us to be careful because our words has power. You know that scripture when Jesus met the Samaritan woman, at the well, and she asked him, "What are you doing talking to me?" And he was asking for water, and you know that whole story. And then he asked her about the husbands, and you know, when he finished all that, finding out who she was, even though Jews and Samaritans didn't rock together, even though she had several husbands and the one she was with wasn't her man, Jesus still saved her and told her to go tell the story. He told her to go tell what had just happened. And she said, "Come see a man who told me everything I ever did." Listen, you are always at articulating a message. Let's make sure that what we are telling people is the message God wants us to tell. Let's make sure that what we are talking about and chatting about is something God wants us to tell. Y'all, it is so much information, from scrolling to TV, news, things we can't use, things that make us afraid, things that make us informed. Listen, what are you speaking when you open your mouth? Are you all politics? Are you all doom and gloom? Are you all Disneyland and pie in the sky? We got to be a combination of it all, because that's the world that we live in. But even with everything that you tell, there should always be a God message in there. Even when somebody is giving me doom and gloom, you better end that thing with, "But God, don't you leave my soul in hell," talking about we lost and they don't got this, and this is in the water, and this is in the food, and this is in the government. Okay, I know all of that. But if I'm a child of God, that means I'm covered. So I never want to leave people just sitting with a boatload of fear. And I don't want you to do it either. I want you to learn to speak the language of heaven. Speak the language of faith. You know what I mean? Put on the mind of Christ. You know, learn to speak a different language. If you've been saying something all your life, and y'all, I know some of our lives have been chaotic, so it's hard for you to find faith in your life, but I'm sure it's there because you woke up this morning, right? And even if your legs don't work as well as they want to, they work. And even if you've got a breathing machine, you're still breathing. We have a reason to give God praise and give God thanks. So let's be careful with the things we articulate. Sometimes the field we're in is the one we bash the most. Sometimes the thing you want to do is the thing you feel plagued by the most. So let's make sure that we find faith-filled words that fuel us and not tear us down. When you're talking about your family or your kids or your community, let's speak to the possibility, not just the pain. We acknowledge the pain, but we cannot forget that there's always a possibility to change and to grow. What I do believe about this country is when we see the worst of us, the best of us always rises up. Without the bus boycott, we never would have found Martin Luther King. He wouldn't have become who he would have become without us going through what we went through. Did God want that for us? No, but he saw the evil. And he had somebody designated, and that's from speaking and spreading the message. Have you heard about so-and-so? Have you heard about this young preacher? Have you heard about this young doctor? Spread the good news, y'all. Spread the word that's going to make us better and that's going to build us. Stop just giving the doom and gloom, all right? I love you and I mean it. That's Erica. That's my Erica-ism for the day. Listen, I want us to speak life and speak words that build us. So the message that you're telling, make sure they're good ones. All right, guys, the joys and concerns are up next on Get Up Mornings. Thank y'all for rocking with us. We can't do this show without you. God bless. Stick around. It's Get Up Mornings. Get up.
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5: Well, saints of the Most High God, we're coming to you live from the Get Up Church of our Lord, Baptist, non-denominational, denominational, AME, CME, ENG, LMNOP, Apostolic Church of God in Christ. All right, Brother Greg, let the Lord use you, sir.
6: Thank you, substitute pastor, Elder Cheryl.
5: You're welcome.
6: Gotta say happy birthday to my homie Al Chauncey and my girl, Portia Bruner from the Portia Show in Atlanta, Georgia. But first, giving honor to God who's ahead of my life, I like to say I'm glad to be in the house of the Lord one more time, Elder Cheryl.
5: Uh-huh.
6: Cause he brought me from a mighty, mighty long way. Sister Portia, I could have been dead. Sleeping in the grave, but God is good.
5: All the time.
6: And all the time.
5: God is good.
6: Yes, yes, yes. Now, I told you, I was concerned about the heat, but it's Houston, Texas in the summer, so grow up. I had an opportunity to do the Fourth Fest presented by the city of Iowa Colony. Now, Iowa Colony is a city outside of Houston, about an hour outside of Houston. And I have to shout out their mayor, Will Kennedy, my girl, Tisha Holman, Jeremy, DJ Toons. We kept it going. Kisa with the fire department. Dads on patrol, real dads that work in the community that take care of the kids in the neighborhood. Watch Greg Fulton from North Memphis, now in Texas. Rotanya, my girl Ro, came through. We just interviewed her pastor, Pastor Malone, for introducing, I believe. But it was the food truck, Cheryl. It was the food truck.
5: Uh-oh.
6: Shout out to the Sea Moss Queen, Adore the Lemons, Bobalicious, Oh My God, Baked Potatoes, Saucy Nosh, Doggy Bag Wings, Hot Diggity Dog, the Funnel Experience with Gerald, his daughter, Denise Lee, sang the national anthem. The Culinary Passport gave me some German chocolate cake and Indulgence donuts. Let me tell you something now. It's people in their car right now saying, Griff, we hungry now.
5: Right.
6: I know. You can say, ain't y'all right? Somebody else is saying the 4th of July was amazing out there in Houston. It was. You get to say, ain't y'all right? But if you like me and you know, man, the city of Iowa Colony was cracking this weekend. And I'm screaming, ain't y'all right? It was awesome, Cheryl.
5: That sound like it. Man, Houston got some food, though, huh?
6: Houston got some food is an understatement. They had this place called Texas Best Fried Fish and Grand Secret Treats.
5: You ate fried fish? Wait a minute.
6: No, I didn't eat fried fish, but they had it there. And if you gonna call yourself the best in Texas, I ain't mad at them.
5: Got it.
6: I was going to eat it, though. Don't do me like that. I have. I like fried fish at times.
5: Black card revoked.
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4: Good morning. It is quiet for the most part on the roadways. We do have an accident blocking Shadeland Avenue southbound from 38th Street to 34th Street. It's a crash investigation. Chauncey Avenue in Lafayette is closed between Columbia and North with construction until the end of August. I'm Maria Arnold with traffic for Get Up Mornings with Erica Campbell on Praise AM 1310 95.1.
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11: 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We want our city to shine, right? Well, it starts with a high-quality education right here at IPS. Now, you know, this is where it all started for me. 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Yep, see, I know what you're thinking. Mike, why are you talking about school? I thought you was the class clown. Yeah, well, I was. 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And IPS is the launch pad for the next generations of legends. 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
4: Get Up Mornings with Erica Campbell, and it's Money Monday, and we're talking with our financial expert and the big homie, the OG, Dave Anderson, the business bully. What up, though, Dave?
5: Man, I'm trying to get life in the fast lane, but you keep cutting me off at the on-ramp.
4: Don't do that. And that was a good one, by the way. Never heard that one. Listen, today we're talking about wealth strategy, and I love wealth, and it's a big difference between wealth and rich. And tell us the difference between making money and building wealth.
5: Okay, so anybody can make money. The kid who is working a fast food job is making money. Wealth is generational and wealth is intentional. So it comes down to making sure that people get the actual knowledge of what that means. So a little extra money is a start when it comes to that, but we need assets and systems and ownership and long-term opportunity. That's how you create wealth.
4: Straight up. Now, give us like three practical tips. All your tips be practical anyway. Just give us three tips where people should start. And I love yours. I'll be writing them down too.
5: All right. So first things first, stop spending every dollar like it's disposable, right? Every dollar needs an assignment, right? We love talking, oh Lord, I'm on assignment right now. No, every dollar needs an assignment. Some dollars pay bills. Some dollars reduce debt. Some dollars build assets. Some dollars buy back your time. So if your money doesn't have a mission, it'll disappear with no forwarding address. Number two, make sure you're building income around what you already know. The Bible says, what's in your hand? Look at what you already have. You've got wisdom. You've got skills. So that can become coaching, consulting, digital products, workshops, services, or a business. Your gift should not just make people say amen. At some point, it needs to come with an invoice.
4: Ooh. All right. You got something coming up this Sunday, and I know it's big. What can people do about wealth building there? Tell us about that.
5: All right, so this Sunday, it's going to be a phenomenal wealth masterclass where I am unlocking the vault of everything I have ever learned to get myself from when I retired from radio to when I started becoming an entrepreneur, and all the practical steps one by one that I created in order to make it happen. All you have to do is go to my Instagram, click the link in my bio, and it is right there for you. It is absolutely free. It is Sunday, 2 p.m. Eastern. You are absolutely going to love it. It is free, but you have to register, and once those 300 spots are filled, there's nothing I can do but pray for you.
4: This is my dude. And it's going to fill up, y'all. All right, y'all. Holler at my homie. That's my guy. And he know what he be talking about in real life. You can follow him at The Business Bully and make sure you go to his wealth building event. And I believe if they use the code Erica, they can get something off that.
5: Hey, man, it's absolutely free if they use the code Erica.
4: See? Come on, y'all. We here for you. Get up, church. We love you, man. Stay blessed. Have a great week.
5: Thank you, sir.
4: Stick around, y'all. It gets better and better right here on Get Up Mornings with Erica Campbell.
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13: Good morning. We have delays, 6570 southbound from the north split to Washington, south side slow on 65 northbound from Raymond to the south split, 6570 delays northbound from the south split to Washington, east side slow on 70 westbound from rural to the north split. On 69 southbound, it's tight from 106th Street to 96th Street due to an earlier crash. Shadeland Avenue is closed southbound from 38th Street to 34th Street with a crash investigation. I'm Maria Arnold with Traffic for Get Up Mornings with Erica Campbell on Praise AM 1310 95.
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17: Hey, family. It's the Rita Green, and we are officially in week 4 of our virtual vacation Bible school. And this week's theme is purpose and calling. We've all had those moments where you get frustrated with

check out this week's lesson, we dive into what purpose really looks like and four ways to start discovering what God created you for. And all week long, we're going to continue the conversation right here in the Praise India Report. Tomorrow, we'll uncover why the very thing that breaks your heart may be pointing you straight

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3: All right, that's Fresh Start Worship with You Are, and it's time now for the Get Up Poll. 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
3: All the food I ate on the boardwalk. Yeah. But listen, we get up pretty early, so during the morning show, when we start talking about food, we really are talking
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3: We mean it.
4: Yeah.
3: We mean it. So we want to know what we're eating for breakfast. We don't really get to eat breakfast until after the show, except for Griff might sneak out a little bit sometime to get a breakfast or get a little breakfast sandwich.
4: I do my juices. I haven't had a breakfast sandwich this year.
3: My juices.
4: I've just been doing juices in the morning. I don't want to be too full. I have a bigger, I normally have a bigger, what is it? A bigger lunch. Mm. And then I go easy on dinner. So I'm just changing everything this year. And I feel good. I'm fitting stuff. You should see.
3: I know. I told you. Need a belt for everything. When we were together at How Sweet the Sound, I said, look at Skinny Griff. You looking slim and trim and things. And you could tell even your skin, like your face is clear and all of that. But that has nothing to do with the breakfast.
4: Nothing.
3: Listen, we listen and don't judge, but we want to know what you're eating for breakfast today. What are you eating for breakfast today? I literally intentionally bought myself a breakfast sandwich. So, you know, I get these fresh bagels and stuff from the market, right? From the Amish market, we found this farm where Dwight lives or his mom lives. Sometimes we go there and get, fresh produce
4: and
3: stuff.
4: You get jelly and jam and all that stuff too.
3: All that stuff. Good. Yeah. So I got some fresh bagels and I did me a little fried egg. And so I'm going to have a little breakfast sandwich that I'm creating myself this morning.
4: You make it. Come on,
3: yes.
4: Big back.
3: Yeah.
4: We want to know your big back breakfast, what we really want to know. Straight up.
3: Did you just call me big back?
4: I'm just saying, that's a nice, you should have saw how hungry you sound. Yeah, I just made my, we got it from a farm. I'm just putting it
3: fresh
4: together,
3: bagels,
4: making my own.
3: Right.
4: Making my own
3: bacon.
4: Big back treat.
3: And I did put some slices of watermelon in there.
4: See?
3: So that's what I'm going to have. For breakfast, what'd you do? You did a smoothie today?
4: I did a juice. Lanika made watermelon juice. It's a farm, a black farm out here in Atlanta that we've been getting a lot of fresh stuff from. So we're geeked. But call us, y'all. Mm-hmm. Tell them, Cheryl.
3: Yep. What are you having for breakfast this morning? What, Griff said, your big back breakfast. 877.
4: Big back breakfast.
3: 242-2426. Call us now. 877-242-2426. What are you having for breakfast this morning? We want to hear from you. 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
11: See, I know that life has thrown you some curves, but the king in me, the ruler in me came to speak to the ruler in you. You were born to rule, and you need to know that there is a king in you. What has happened

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You were born to rule, and you need to know that there is a king. I know that some of you have been molested. I know that some of you have been

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3: 877-242-2426. It's time for the Get Up Poll. Let's go to Queen City, Charlotte, and talk to Brian. Brian, what big back breakfast did you have today, sir?
4: Good morning, Griff. What up, though? But I don't think it's big back, man.
5: Okay.
4: I have a banana with a whole grain, like 17 grain wheat bread, grain toast with some peanut butter and my coffee, man. It's light this morning.
3: Oh, that's good.
4: Gym, so it's kind of light this morning.
3: Yeah.
4: Perfect. Thank you guys for what you do, man. Thank you for what you're doing, Griff. I love you, bro. Keep doing. I got you, man. I see what you're doing out there.
3: Love you, homie. I see you in August next month for the Stellar Awards. I'll be out there a week.
4: Absolutely. Looking forward to it.
3: Stay blessed.
4: Bye.
3: That's 4B's. Brian's Big Back Breakfast.
5: Stephanie in Texas is on the line. Stephanie, what are you having for breakfast this morning? Is it a Big Back one?
6: I'm having miniature quiche, a cup of coffee, and watermelon.
5: Oh, that's a good one. That's a good one. That's a bougie breakfast.
3: I mean, proper bougie.
5: Little quiche on this, little quiche, little spinach quiche.
3: With a miniature joint that like a itty bitty. She having a kind of breakfast. That's what she having.
5: Thank you. Appreciate you calling. Bye-bye.
3: Let's go to the ATL where Praise in the Park is October 3rd and Mary Mary is the headliner. Angela, what you having for breakfast, baby?
7: I had, good morning, Get Up Church. I had an egg and cheese croissant with the garlic clove and some papaya, pineapple and orange juice this morning.
5: Ooh.
3: I love the diversity of the Get Up Church. That is a good breakfast. Mm-hmm. Come on.
5: A croissant with anything is good. Thank you.
3: Period.
7: Absolutely. You guys have an awesome day.
5: Jessica and George is on the line. Jessica, what kind of breakfast you having this morning, sis?
8: Well, I'm going to have me an everything bagel with a slice of turkey bacon and a fried.
5: That's exactly what I'm having. Only my bagel's plain. But yeah, that's what I'm having.
3: Come on.
8: It's not the thick one.
3: You having a not as big back breakfast.
5: Right.
3: That's what you
5: that's
3: have.
5: That's right. Mine is a little big back.
8: Yes, strawberries.
5: Okay, sounds good. Thank you. Bye-bye.
8: All right.
3: Let's go to Merlin and talk to Belinda. Everybody having all these healthy breakfasts. Belinda, tell me you having some pork chops with some grits and some bacon with a lot of grease.
9: Breakfast is the most famous, most important meal of the day, but I'm not eating that mess.
5: What you eating?
9: I'm eating sausage, egg, and cheese, McMuffin with... blueberries and cherries.
5: Gotcha.
9: And a cup of coffee.
5: See, you gotta cut the sausage and stuff with the fruit, Griff. That's the combination.
3: That's the cut. I got it. You understood.
5: Thank you. Have a good one.
9: Thank you. Love y'all.
3: Love you.
5: Lori from Cleveland is on the line. Lori, what are you having for breakfast this morning?
10: Good morning, Get Up Church. I am having some sunflower seed butter. I don't know if you heard of that, but it's delicious.
5: You said sun butter?
10: Yes, it's sunflower seed butter.
5: Gotcha.
10: So it's made from sunflower seeds. Yes, it's excellent. On some toasted wheat bread with some fresh bananas on top and a side order of pretzel. Little healthy this morning.
3: Oh. Everybody's been healthy this morning.
5: Go ahead.
3: Represent Cleveland. I love the sunflower oil butter.
10: Well, yeah.
5: I have to look for that. Okay. Thank you.
10: Awesome.
5: Bye-bye.
3: Cheryl, nobody had hog head cheese with chitlins and ribs and some gravy
5: nobody
3: and
5: had
3: biscuits.
5: A Belgian waffle with a side of five pork sausages and bacon.
3: Right.
5: No,
3: go ahead, Get Up Church. We see you.
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5: Well, I hope you're having a blessed morning, Indy. How's traffic moving around the city this morning?
12: Good morning. We have delays on the south side on 65 northbound from Raymond to the south split, 6570 slow northbound from the south split to Washington. On the east side, it's slow on 70 westbound from rural to the north split. On the north side, delays on 69 southbound from 106th Street to 96 due to an earlier accident. There's a serious crash blocking Shadeland Avenue southbound from 38th Street to 34th. I'm Maria Arnold with traffic for Get Up Mornings with Erica Campbell on Praise AM 1310 95.
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15: 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We want our city to shine, right? Well, it starts with a high-quality education right here at IPS. Now, you know, this is where it all started for me. And as an alum, I'm always repping IPS. Yep, see, I know what you're thinking. Mike, why are you talking about school? I thought you was the class clown. Yeah, well, I was. But IPS is where I found my voice, my true voice. And IPS is the launch pad for the next generations of legends. Whether your kids are in coding, construction, nursing, or the arts, IPS has the programs to prepare students for the future they're dreaming about. We're talking about specializing academics, hands-on training, and staff who cares about our kids. So what are you waiting for? It's time to come to Indianapolis Public Schools now. It's time to choose your IPS. because IPS is here for you.
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Sometimes I get desperate and I say like this. 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
8: And so that thing that seemed to be a mistake and an error in judgment, they didn't realize, but God had put it behind them for a purpose. They knew that the Egyptian army was back there. They knew that they were coming up on them hard. Amen. But God now uses what was direction, puts it behind them, and it becomes protection. Give God some praise. Ah, yes, ah, yes, ah, yes. Amen. Never wonder what. Never question God like he made a mistake. It might not make sense to us, but you better believe God knows what he's doing. Amen. There's no mistake in God. Amen. And in that 20th verse, it talks about the fact that the Egyptians were on this side of the cloud, and the Israelites were on this side of the cloud. Amen. And I'm sure that neither side knew what the other were looking at. Amen. Because on the Egyptian side of the cloud, amen, it was darkness. Hallelujah. Amen. On the Egyptian side of the cloud, it looked foreboding. But on the Israelite side of the cloud, it was bright. It was shining. It was a light. Hallelujah. And so the question is, which side of the cloud are you on? Hallelujah. Ah, yes, ah, yes, ah, yes. I hear you, Lord. Amen. That's why sometimes there is opposition or there's contradiction between people, because they can look at the same thing, but it depends on where they are in God as to how that thing manifests itself. Hallelujah. And that's why there's some things you don't need to get into debate with somebody else about, because they're seeing it from a different side, and you will never come to agreement.

0: again, God made a distinction. And on the parking lot, I was talking about the fact that it's that God sets barriers so that we don't do everything, say everything, go everywhere. Amen. Because barriers establish identity. Amen. You set barriers in your own life so that folk will respect who you are. Amen. Can't talk to you just any kind of way. Amen. Can't address or label you just any kind of way. You establish some boundaries. And so how much more an almighty God establishes some boundaries. If you're going to be on his side, you ain't going to do everything that you do on the other side. Amen. Boundaries have value. Let's give God some praise. Amen. And I was thinking, and I was thinking on the way to church to Friday, amen, and I was going to share this, but it didn't come out Friday, so I'm going to give it to you on Sunday. Amen. The Lord was speaking to me, amen, about how they went through the Red Sea. Amen. I won't go through the story because I hope you know, amen, that God told Moses to stretch out his rod, and the sea began to open up. Amen. And the Bible said that the sea walled up on both sides. Amen. And when the sea opened up, amen, some folk would have said, amen, bag and baggage, I'm out of here. Amen. But God made them stand still. Amen. Here is a way out of their situation, and God makes them stand still. They're looking at what they think is the opportunity, and God makes them stand still. They've been praying and waiting on it, and it looks like here it is, but God makes them stand still. Hallelujah. And what happens while they're standing still? Amen. The Lord said, y'all might as well go on to bed. Amen. You ain't going nowhere tonight. Amen. Like children on Christmas Eve. You ain't getting nothing tonight. Amen. My boys used to tell me, amen, again, a lot of times, as Elder Kilbrew knows, I didn't shop till Christmas Eve. Amen. How I know that? Because we were both in Walmart one year. It was about $5.50. And they were calling, bring your selections to the front. And I heard somebody over across the way at Walmart say, is it well with thee? Amen. We was both out there. Amen. But I would wait till Christmas Eve many times. And then also I would have their presents over at the school. And so I wouldn't bring them home. And my boys, after they grew up, he said, Daddy, if we didn't know better, we would have thought there was a Santa Claus. But when we went to bed every Christmas Eve, wasn't nothing under the tree. Amen. But I'd spend Christmas Eve wrapping and putting things together so when they woke up, amen, it would be done. Amen. But if they sat there, now the longer they sat there, the longer it delayed me putting stuff together. Amen. And the Lord told the Egyptians, y'all go on back, go to sleep, lay down. Amen. Get some rest. But while they were sleeping, the Bible says a strong east wind, it blew all night long. Amen. What you saying, Pastor? Amen. The way was open. Amen. But God said, I ain't letting you go across in the mud. Amen. He allowed that wind, amen, to dry that pathway. Hallelujah. So not only does he open the door, but he makes the way. Hallelujah. Amen. And I began to consider that the other day. Amen. And God made a dry path, amen, in the middle of the Red Sea, which is really a small ocean. Amen. It was a dry lane. Amen. Now, think about it. Amen. The Israelites, they went over, and it was a path to deliverance. Amen. But then when the Lord lifted the cloud, The Egyptians thought they could do the same thing that the Israelites did. They thought that they could reap the same benefits that God's children did. Amen. That same dry path, there was a path of deliverance. Amen. When the Israelites got across, all of a sudden, and I imagine that it didn't just whoosh happen all at once. Amen. But God began to lift the barrier. Amen. Because the Bible says that the Egyptians, the chariots of the Egyptians, began to get stuck in the mud. Amen. God had made it a dry land. But now that the Egyptians think that they're going to walk in on the benefits of the children of Israel, the same thing that was a path of deliverance becomes a path of destruction to the enemy. Which side are you going to be on? Which side are you going to follow? Who are you going to serve? Give the Lord some praise. I'm telling y'all today, amen, living for God is going to pay off. Living for God is going to pay off. Serving the Lord is going to pay off. Amen, don't let nobody cause you to change sides. Amen, from the side of light to the side of darkness. Having said all of that, our text says, you have seen what I did unto the Egyptians. Amen. You see, now he's building on a testimony. Amen. Based on a journey and based on their experience. And so he said, you saw what I did to the Egyptians. Amen. And he said, how I bear you on eagle's wings and brought you unto myself. Amen. And I just stopped by today, amen, to encourage your heart. Amen. That he'll bear us up on eagle's wings. Give the Lord some praise. Ah, yes. Amen. I'm going to run through this quickly because you can go on YouTube, amen, and get a documentary on eagles. But eagles are the apex predator. That means they are the highest in the food chain. Amen. Again, eagles are, they say that there's no animal that preys on eagles. Amen. Because eagles are ferocious. Amen. They are ferocious and they are fierce. And so they're really not worth the fight that an animal would have to get to them. Amen. Again, eagles. Amen. They have high flight. Amen. Again, it said that eagles fly 10,000 to 15,000 feet high. Amen. They can go up in the thin layers of the atmosphere. Amen. And they're able to get up there. Amen. And an eagle's wings many times is 6 to 8 feet wide. Amen. And the eagle is able to begin to spread his wings and he begins to take off and he begins to fly. Amen. And once he gets to, amen, a certain height, amen, again, he can begin to soar. I tell y'all about it all the time. And some of you that fly frequently, amen, you've been inexperienced. Amen. Where it was raining and stormy and overcast. Amen. And you're sitting in that plane. Amen. I remember sitting in a plane one time. Amen. And it had snowed and we hadn't seen the ground in Indianapolis for weeks.
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0: darkness, out of the valley, out of the storm, out of the grave. You won't repeat a battle, you won't repeat a battle, but he already, already won. Go, go, go, go to sleep. He already broke through. He did it, did it, a breakthrough.
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1: 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Hallelujah. 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
0: 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I know I can.
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0: 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Oh, I love him, I love him.
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0: I know he will. And if
1: your heart is broken,
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1: Just lift your hands.
0: Oh, come on and worship with me. Say it, come on.
1: Oh, I know that I can make you.
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5: This is the Daily Play with Joy Taylor. The matchup is with Belgium, and the U.S. is favored despite Belgium holding a higher FIFA world ranking. Maybe a little home field advantage in that line, and now the U.S. get a key piece back. FIFA ruled that Flo Balogun's red card suspension will be adjusted, allowing him to play tomorrow. That is huge because Balogun is our leading scorer with 3 goals in this World Cup so far, including a goal against Bosnia and Herzegovina in the round of 32 before receiving the disputed red card. The Belgians aren't happy, and their head coach compared the July 5th, the day the decision came down, with April Fools. Pulisic and Balogun have only played 2 halves together in this World Cup, and the U.S. outscored their opponents 4-0 during that combined stretch. So expect more fireworks in Seattle on Monday night. 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
1: And good afternoon. Good afternoon, good afternoon, and welcome to Community Connection. I'm Tina Cosby. Today is Monday, July the 6th. We are all back from a long holiday weekend. 317-480-1310 is the number to the show. 317-480-1310 is the number to the show. Lots to catch up on and talk about today. But first, Eric, welcome back. How are you?
2: You know, it's good to be back, Tina. Doing great. How about you?
1: Doing fantastic. Feeling somewhat refreshed. I say somewhat because I should have been resting the whole time, but I was just trying to get in as much as I could get in during the time off.
2: It's
1: woke
2: pretty,
1: up tired.
2: Yeah, I did too. It's kind of funny to me how, you know, you're going to have a couple days off. Turn off the alarm. I'm going to sleep in.
1: Mm-hmm.
2: Guess what?
1: Uh-uh.
2: Didn't happen.
1: Nope.
2: Woke up as early as usual.
1: Mm. Didn't get to sleep in at all.
2: No. Mm. I tried, but it was like, nah, couldn't do it.
1: Yeah.
2: Couldn't do it. So,
1: did you have a nice weekend?
2: Yeah, it was a nice fourth weekend. We kind of had something a little different than the usual fourth fair. We had salmon, which was delicious.
1: Mm-hmm.
2: I could have salmon every day.
1: I could too, and actually went through a little streak there where I did.
2: Did you really?
1: Oh yeah, some kind of salmon smoked, baked. I found a recipe, a couple of different recipes to have it a lot of different ways. So yeah,
2: it's healthy.
1: You know,
2: sure.
1: It is. It really is. And you know, I've heard a lot of conversations about the 4th of July and celebrating it, and it have been celebrated, and. There, you know, it's theirs, not ours, and some other things. And I guess there's several ways to look at it. Mainly, I look at the time off that the company gave.
2: That's what I was looking at.
1: Yeah,
2: too.
1: That's what I was looking at.
2: I'm loving that time.
1: But I get that why people feel like, you know, us and a lot of others, you know, Native Americans, not Indians, but Native Americans and others just feel like, you know, we weren't necessarily a part of the original 250 years ago. We were property.
2: Yeah, just property.
1: Yeah, so we did. So it's really not ours. But we have evolved and come this far. And I mean, I wasn't waving the flag and singing the Star Spangled Banner on Saturday, but I did enjoy my family.
2: Yeah, that's good. That's very
1: good. And again, it's just a, but that was kind of a mixture because the 4th of July for, you know, a lot of us, and you know, where I'm from, it also kind of represents an informal town family reunion because a lot of folks used to always come home for the boat races, the regatta. I call it the 500 on water.
2: Oh yeah, the
1: Indy 500 on water, the Madison Regatta.
2: Regatta, yeah.
1: Yeah, so it, you know, the 4th is always shared. I mean, I think it marks the time for regatta, but I don't know that Madison ever really celebrates.
2: Oh, really?
1: Yeah. Well, I mean, they do. I mean, they have fireworks on one of the days, but usually a 4th of July weekend, starting probably Wednesday or Thursday, then Friday, Saturday, and Sunday. Mm. It's just all regatta, you know, all the time. So
2: we had neighbors celebrating even last night with fireworks.
1: You know, and I hate to say this, but I came home the other day. We had been out of town. I came home and I'm like, what happened to all the pictures on the mantle? And they were gone. And I was like, what in the world happened to all my pictures on the mantle? And so I was asking my kid, did you all come and get, somebody come and get the pictures or take them? And nope. So I walked, I had been looking at it like from the kitchen. I hadn't gone in there and actually looked on the floor. And on the floor, some of my pictures were just vibrated off the mantelpiece because of the fireworks that were going on. There were some people in the neighborhood that had some professional level booms that were so intense. Very, very intense. I just wonder if they should have even had them. They probably shouldn't have.
2: Yeah, we don't know if it was a neighbor. Somebody in the area had the same thing. So much so that it shook the house.
1: Yeah. Shook the house, yeah.
2: Shook
1: and it
2: the
1: shook
2: house
1: the thing off there,
2: like,
1: yeah.
2: What was that?
1: That was, yeah, it was bad.
2: Pretty serious.
1: Really bad, pretty serious. So thankfully nobody was hurt. And so there went that. But The weather, Eric, much better than when we left.
2: You know, the weather is better. Mm-hmm. Can I say that? Huh? That make any sense?
1: Much
2: better than it was when we left. A little cooler, high mm-hmm. about 82 today. There's mm-hmm. a mm-hmm. small chance of a scattered thunderstorm, mm-hmm. maybe after 4 this afternoon. Yeah. Otherwise, sun's going to come out from time to time.
1: Yeah.
2: And currently, as we came on the air minutes ago, 79 at the airport, 80 downtown.
1: So great. 83 great
2: just changed. 83.
1: Great swimming weather.
2: Yeah, it is great weather. And a little cloud cover makes it nice too.
1: Absolutely. You know? Absolutely. Well, before we get started, I wanted to give a quick shout out to a good person, a good friend, Indianapolis TV legend and matriarch, if you will, Barbara Boyd.
2: Yes.
1: Yeah, longtime WRTV Channel 6 personality. Well, Barb will tell you she is proudly 97 years old.
2: Amazing.
1: 97,
2: that's
1: yeah.
2: wonderful and amazing.
1: Amazing. And yesterday she hosted an impressive gathering at her Indianapolis home, her home here in Indianapolis. Barb had everybody and their brother over there because she's just that kind of gal, you know.
2: Man.
1: It was friends, former colleagues, neighbors, community members, family members. I mean, you name it. They were there. It was just everybody. Now, what a lot of people don't know is that Barb, you know, I guess she could be called Miss Indianapolis if she wanted, but mm-hmm. wanted to wear that crown. But right now, she's a bit of a snowbird these days.
2: Oh, really?
1: Yeah, a little bit. She spends part of the year with her family in Atlanta.
2: Oh, okay.
1: The colder part of the year because she enjoys going there. And mm-hmm. then parts of the year with her family here in Indianapolis at her Indianapolis home that she dearly loves. I think she leaves where, you know, anyway, while she was here on this day, she said, "Hey, I want to get everybody together. I'm going to have everybody over at the house." And she did.
2: She did.
1: She's leaving. I don't know when she's leaving, but she'll be heading back soon. She just goes back and forth. But it was great to see her, catching up with her. She looked absolutely fabulous, as she always does.
2: She does. That's true.
1: Oh, my goodness.
2: I saw pictures on Facebook.
1: Oh, you saw some stuff on Facebook?
2: Yeah, some other colleagues of yours were mm-hmm, there, and mm-hmm, it's like, man, mm-hmm. Barbara looks great.
1: Yeah, I took some pictures. Doesn't she?
2: She's
1: fantastic.
2: Really
1: does. She just
2: like,
1: looks,
2: man.
1: And honey had her heels on, and
2: yeah,
1: right. she was ready.
2: I remember someone that I used to work with, she celebrated, I think Barbara celebrated her 86th birthday, and I was there. She mm-hmm. had on heels, and she was dancing in high heels.
1: Oh, yes.
2: I'm like, man, at 86.
1: The last time I saw her, which was about a year or two ago, was at a Christmas party, and she was up doing a line dance. She was jamming.
2: Wow.
1: She was well into her 90s.
2: Then.
1: She might not have been 97, maybe 95. Mm-hmm,
2: but she was in her 90s.
1: Yeah, but we talked periodically. I was really impressed. She had called me from Atlanta.
2: Oh, really?
1: Yeah, a couple of months ago, and then I called her, and we talked. You know, nothing. I mean, not that we talk every week or every day, but she just likes to find out what's going on when she's not here. Because, you know, this was her stomping ground. This
2: absolutely.
1: It belongs to Barb. So, but anyway, Barb, thank you for the invite. I enjoyed myself. It was wonderful seeing you. And girl, you keep on keeping on. You know what? You remember her signature tagline?
2: Oh, I do. And I'm trying to think of it right now.
1: And stay on top of the world. Barbara Boyd.
2: That's right.
1: Yes,
2: she was. I remember watching her mm-hmm. growing up and mm-hmm. Wonder what her suggestion is for living that many years and being healthy as she is.
1: Well, I don't know, because she had that battle with breast cancer and never had another recurrence and documented it. She did a beautiful documentary sort of set of reports or series of reports mm-hmm. as she was going through it. And I think that was maybe in her 30s or 40s.
2: Wow.
1: When she was on TV. And so she has worked tirelessly with breast cancer organizations here, modeled in their fashion shows, and mm-hmm. just done a lot of things.
2: Yes,
1: that's
2: has.
1: Just Barb. And I don't know if anyone has ever asked her the secret to longevity. I do know that she told me her mother lived past 100.
2: Really?
1: Yeah, I think, I'm not sure. I can't remember if it was 103. No, don't get me to naming numbers, but, you know, her mother was just like Barb and, you know, very, very good shape, you know, sharp as a tack.
2: Yeah,
1: so,
2: stay on top.
1: So some of it might be genes.
2: It could be. It could be, definitely.
1: Yeah. You know, folks always want to know the secret.
2: Yeah, that's but, true.
1: But again, she is so very blessed because she has, you know, she has her mind. She has, you know, she has everything at 97
2: yes, absolutely.
1: And can travel. So,
2: awesome.
1: And do. So anyway, Barb, thanks. And we'll be talking. Okay. 317-480-1310. 317-480-1310 is the number to the show. The lines are open. They're going to be open for the remainder of the show because we're just going to, you know, catch up on some things. Eric, I wasn't going to do this, but I have to do it now because this thing is leaking and exploding and what have you. And so even if people aren't necessarily fans, they're going to be hearing about a lot of this. And so what I want to do is give you some back and tell you why you're hearing about it. Okay. Mm-hmm. I want to tell you why so that you can just kind of key in and follow the conversations as they come up. This is a story making worldwide headlines that I think most of you follow or know something about.
2: Mm-hmm.
1: Today we have a worldwide mess at this hour and is getting messier by the hour. Okay. I'll get to the mess shortly.
2: Messier by the hour.
1: Messier by the hour. Worldwide. You got to expand beyond the boundaries of Indianapolis. You got to figure it out because we're just one.
2: Mm-hmm.
1: But this is all over the world and it's a mess.
2: Oh, wow.
1: Okay. I'll give you a hint. USA. but anyway, let me give you a little context very, very quickly. Here's a little background. Soccer. Okay, we're going to be talking about soccer or
2: okay.
1: football, mm-hmm. as it's commonly mm-hmm. called here, you know, stateside and some other places.
2: Mm-hmm.
1: Soccer is the undisputed number one sport on the planet. There is no sport that is bigger or more popular than soccer or mm-hmm. European football.
2: True.
1: All you have to do is look around and see how the sport has exploded here in the United States and even here in Indianapolis. Mm-hmm. Athletes, young and old, are consumed with it. You heard the, you know, that little set of news circumstances. There was some speculation that Indianapolis might be able to get
2: a soccer stadium.
1: Yeah. And they were salivating over that opportunity because it's simply. Is so popular and would make money and bring a whole lot to the city. I think that that opportunity has gone by. But all that aside. So anyway, you either know or have youngsters that have played it. Did your daughter ever play when she was younger? Do you know? You remember? Oh, okay. I can hear you now. Okay, good. Oh, no, you're on the young. Oh. Anyway, I know both of mine, did, and for quite a while, I think, they enjoyed it. So there's recreational, there's travel, there's schools and more. In short, soccer is the it sport. Okay. Soccer is the it sport. There's the world right now. I'm getting ready to land the plane. Okay. Just wanted to give you a little background. Soccer is it. I mean, it is. There's nothing bigger than soccer. Well, there's this worldwide soccer tournament underway right now called the World Cup. Okay. The World Cup. Now, the World Cup, officially the FIFA World Cup, is the most prestigious international soccer football tournament in the world. Organized by FIFA, it pits the senior men's national teams of various countries on the planet against each other. And it comes up every four years. And at the end of this tournament, a world champion is determined. Okay. Now, FIFA, if you don't know that, FIFA stands for Fédération Internationale de Football Association, which translates to the International Federation of Association Football. That's what it translates into English. See, football. But we'll say soccer.
2: Oh, yeah, yeah.
1: Okay. this organization, FIFA, was founded in 1904, worldwide governing body for association football and a few mm-hmm. other sports based in Zurich, Switzerland. Okay. So anyway, FIFA, the FIFA World Cup, which is underway right now, FIFA, the organizing body, is responsible for overseeing the rules of the sport, most notably men's and women's FIFA World Cup
2: mm-hmm.
1: soccer. Okay. Mm-hmm. Here's the mess. Donald Trump has triggered a massive international sporting controversy after he personally intervened. He called him up to help overturn a one-game World Cup suspension for U.S. men's national team star striker Florin No, Falarin Balunga. No, excuse me. Falarin Balungan.
2: Balungan?
1: Balungan. Balungan. Falarin Balungan. Falarin Balungan. I'm sorry. I was looking at everything else. Falarin Balungan, okay? Falarin Balungan is the United States of America's team's leading scorer.
2: Mm-hmm.
1: The United States of America has a match to continue into the tournament, hopefully to keep going along the way to become the world champions. They have a game tonight. Balungan was suspended. A red card, right?
2: Yeah, red card.
1: I don't know anything about soccer.
2: I'm clueless on that, but I...
1: Well, they have a match tonight in Seattle, Washington with Belgium.
2: Mm-hmm.
1: Let's play a little bit. CNN kind of captured some of the background. Then I got to come back because there's some developments literally 10 or 15 minutes before we came on the air.
2: Oh,
1: but here's a little bit of background from CNN. We're not going to play all of it, just some of it. You can go ahead, Eric. Yeah.
3: The U.S. has a huge World Cup showdown, of course, tonight with Belgium. And now one of their stars will be on the pitch after FIFA on Sunday shocked the tournament by sidelining the suspension of U.S. soccer star Falarin Balogun, who was supposed to sit out due to that red card in the previous game.
4: FIFA's decision puts President Trump's influence over the governing body under the microscope as the U.S. is one of the host countries involved. CNN's Julia Benbrook begins our coverage from the White House.
5: Well, his role in this stunning decision to allow Falarin Balogun to play in this upcoming game on Monday is now under a microscope, as you mentioned. We are learning from a source familiar speaking with CNN that Trump spoke with FIFA President Gianni Infantino earlier in the week, and there was a discussion about this controversial red card. He asked Infantino to review it. And then just today, Trump took to social media and he said this on Truth Social. He said, "Thank you, FIFA, for doing what is right and reversing a great injustice." Around that same time, soccer's governing body announced it was using an obscure rule to suspend Balogun's automatic one-match ban for 1 year, allowing the striker to play in the round of 16. Now, speaking with reporters earlier today, the U.S. coach said that they did believe that this call was fair and that they had suffered enough, been punished enough for playing the last 30 minutes of their last game with just 10 players. U.S. Soccer is formally reacting in a statement, and I want to pull that up for you now. They said, quote, "We accept the decision of the disciplinary committee and are pleased that Falarin Balogun is eligible to compete tomorrow. Our full attention is focused on the round of 16 match against Belgium in Seattle, and we look forward to the continued support of our amazing fans." Now, their opponent is also responding. Let's get to that reaction here. They said the decision is in direct contradiction with the provisions of the FIFA World Cup 2026 competition regulations. In order to safeguard the legitimate rights of all participating teams and to protect the fundamental principles of fair play in our sport, both at the FIFA World Cup and at future editions of the tournament, the RBFA is investigating all potential options.
1: Okay. I don't know how much of that y'all want to follow. Bottom line, the team that the United States is supposed to play tonight has filed an appeal over the fact that that suspension has been lifted. Again, this is the star striker. He is the leading scorer for the United States.
2: Mm-hmm.
1: Trump put his hand on the scale and said, "Hey, take that red card away. That wasn't fair."
2: Huh.
1: You know, fairness is usually there's another part of this. There's another ironic part of this that Dion Levingston pointed out, and he's rightfully so. There's the story that's breaking right now, and then there's the irony behind all of it.
2: The irony, yeah.
1: The irony behind all of it. I just got a, let's see, this is from Politico. Thank you, my friend in Atlanta. It says, MEPs urge FIFA to investigate Chief Infantino over Trump Peace Prize. Gianni Infantino's public statements in favor of the U.S. presidents are in breach of FIFA statute, according to an ethics complaint. So these MEPs are urging FIFA to investigate the Chief Infantino over Trump. Oh, with the Trump Peace Prize. Oh, that's the other thing.
2: Huh.
1: You know, when Trump was crying because he didn't get a Nobel Peace Prize.
2: Mm-hmm.
1: Guess what?
2: Mm-hmm.
1: FIFA gave him last year awarded him a Peace Prize. FIFA did. Now, of course, that's to gain favor because parts of FIFA, you know, parts of the World Cup were coming to
2: the US. Yeah, coming to, yeah.
1: And so they, you know, they licked his boots and just handed him something that, a peace prize of his own from FIFA. So it looks as if he, so it's just so wrong. He needs to be worrying about how much gas costs. He needs to be worrying about getting Americans, safely, you know, reasonably through the grocery line without feeling like they've been beaten up after checking out of the grocery line at grocery stores. Why are you in the middle of a worldwide soccer tournament? It's none of your business
2: at all. But, you know, he has to be in the middle of everything.
1: Yeah. But here's the irony.
2: Has to be.
1: Here's the irony. Rightfully pointed out by our own Dion Livingston. Trump, you know, is against birthright citizenship and was very upset at the Supreme Court's decision to uphold citizens' rights to birthright citizen, right? And so he said he's going to challenge that some kind of way. He doesn't like that. He thought that was very unfair.
2: Yeah, unfair.
1: If it's not in his, if it's not in his, if it doesn't favor him, he's
2: it's unfair. Just,
1: it's unfair. And if it doesn't benefit him, it's unfair.
2: Exactly. Well,
1: you know where Balogun, you know, let's hear the story of this guy that he's gone to bat for. This guy that he has gone to bat for, Balogun, was born in Brooklyn, New York to Yoruba Nigerian parents, right? This made Balogun a U.S. citizen.
2: Right.
1: His parents were living in London and visited New York when his mother was 7 months pregnant with him. Airline staff did not allow his mother to board the family's return flight to London due to safety concerns over the advanced state of her pregnancy, and Balogun was subsequently born in New York. Because he was not a U.S. citizen but was born here in New York, he has birthright citizenship, and that's the reason he is a U.S. citizen and can play on the U.S. soccer team for in the World Cup. So Trump, who's against birthright citizenship, has gone to bat and created an international mess over getting this guy back on the team so that the U.S. can win. But he's, his citizenship and, you know, his status is a result of birthright citizenship.
2: Exactly.
1: Right?
2: Yeah.
1: Right. And so, he returned to the United Kingdom with his parents after he was born when he was 2 months old and grew up in London. But because he was born in the United States of America, he enjoys birthright citizenship.
2: True.
1: So, again, if it benefits Trump, why are you, you know, this young man is a prime example of what you say you hate and what you say is unfair. But you're willing to blow up everything so that the penalty that the young man got in a game, and I don't know soccer. I don't know a red card from a yellow card. I couldn't tell you.
2: Same here.
1: But I do know that he was, you know, he had, because of a red card that he received in the game, fair or not, he has to sit out one game. And that game is tonight against Belgium, which is now appealing, and now people are after the FIFA president, and then folks want an investigation. So it's all one big swirling mess as a result of the infection that this man continues to spread everywhere he goes with everything he touches. Unbelievable. Unbelievable. So there is that. So you all now know, if you've heard all of it, you now know why you're hearing so much about this. I don't think too many people are going to point out the irony, although I did hear a news team talk about the irony of his citizenship being a direct result of the birthright citizenship statute that we have in the Constitution that Trump has been trying to get overturned.
2: Yeah.
1: You know, a new amendment.
2: Very hard. He's been working very hard.
1: Working very hard. 317-480-1310. 317-480-1310. So if, by chance, you all happen to hear about some of this, I've given you some background so that you'll know what's going on.
2: Yep.
1: 317-480-1310. Let's go to, Lisa wants to talk about soccer. Okay, Lisa, go ahead. How are you?
6: Hey, I'm doing all right. I've been watching it, and it was kind of weird when the USA played Turkey Eye or whatever it was. Turkey Eye beat them, but USA moved forward.
1: Mm-hmm.
6: And so there was some kind of political stuff going there, and it's almost like they're trying to control what happens with the USA in keeping them limited. You know what I mean? And right now, this is the year, this year is the most melanin teams that have been in there. In the past, it was like two, maybe only two melanin teams.
1: Okay.
6: But he wants to be the hero, it sounds like to me, you know.
1: He wants to step his foot
6: in there to try to be the hero, you know. Mm-hmm. You know, he wants to be the hero, wants to be the big man on campus.
1: Mm-hmm.
6: Sorry, you can't be the big man on campus. You got to do the big man on campus.
1: Mm-hmm. Mm-hmm.
6: To be the big man on campus. I'll say it like that. But I wanted to mention a little bit about the, there's no, at the park, I go and do a little line dancing.
1: Mm-hmm.
6: As my back is still healing with the seniors, because I'm a senior now.
1: Okay.
6: Tina.
1: Okay.
6: I don't look like it, so people look at me like, what are you here? But anyway, at the park, over at Washington Park, I've been asking them, like, why do you not have any machines in there where people can purchase water? He's like, well, the city handles that as far as who gets the contract. So I just would really want this to happen. And I keep asking them every time I come there. They look at me all crazy, and I'm like, "Well, can I sell water?" And they're like, "No." They're like, "Why not? This is a park. We should have, you know, or maybe it could be like a vendor thing. I don't know."
1: So wait a minute. You ask if you could sell water at city parks, and the city said no, you could not sell water there.
6: No, just the people. I haven't asked the city yet, but just the people that the workers that are sitting there. That are, I guess, managing the park.
1: Mm. You might want to look that up on indy.gov to see if there are any restrictions or anything that specifically spells that out. Because I don't know that there would. I don't know. That's a good question.
2: That's one to look up for sure.
1: I'd look that up. Yeah, go to indy.gov.
6: I've been enjoying the football, though. It's been kind of relaxing. It's been on. It's been keeping me up. And I stayed up, I think, last year watching it. And I would love for Indiana to get that stadium. I would love it.
1: Oh, okay. Yeah, well, you're one of
6: them. I think it would bring some funding here on that national level that we need.
1: Mm. Well, you're one of, you're right up there because it is the number one, undisputed huge. Number one sport. Yeah, it's absolutely huge. So,
6: and but, I always said our football should be called pass ball because everywhere else in America they call it football.
1: Yeah, pass ball. You know what? American football is very pass heavy now. If you can't catch a pass, you can't play football. So
6: exactly.
1: Yeah. You're a fan. I can tell. That's all right. But let us know what happens with that. As far as your ability to,
6: you said to look up what?
1: Just go to indy.gov and then go to Parks and Recreation, and they'll their rules and rules of engagement should be there. Engaging in the parks, what you can do, what you can't do, all that should be listed there.
6: Indy.gov.
1: And then go to Indy Parks. Okay. All righty. Thank you much, Lisa. Appreciate it. 317-480-1310. Jeff, go ahead. How are you?
7: Hey, Tina, Eric. How you guys doing?
1: Doing good. Did you have a good weekend?
7: Oh, yeah. I celebrated the 4th of July. I did. Or the 4th of July, I did all, hung out with family, my mm-hmm. significant other, did a little artwork,
1: mm-hmm.
7: ate plenty of hot dogs and burgers and ribs, so,
1: now, there you go.
7: The usual,
1: mm-hmm.
7: yeah, no, I didn't sing Yankee Doodle Dandy, I mm-hmm. didn't, all that old good, you know, anyway, but as far as the soccer thing is concerned, you said it, you know, perfectly, too. Anything Trump touches, it turns to you know what.
1: Mm-hmm.
7: So,
1: yeah, it's ridiculous. He has no business inserting himself in the United States. As if the United States
7: is all about me. It's all about me.
1: And if the U.S. isn't hated as enough right now, then he just goes and. But you see what a hypocrite he is, because he says
7: And I was getting to my next point. Mm-hmm. And, you know, again, if these young men go any further, it'll be viewed as illegitimate because of his meddling. But you know what, I think is fitting? It is this nation's 250th birthday, and that Donald Trump is the current occupant. Mm-hmm. And I say it, that he's an avatar that it was everything that is America's trying to get away from. Mm-hmm. The racism, mm-hmm. the hatred, the greed, mm-hmm. The hypocrisy, the lying, mm-hmm. All of that. And he's the perfect. So, yeah, it's only fitting that we got a thief, a sociopath, representing, the 250th birthday of this country. When most presidents have been talking about trying to unite us and everything, those communist Democrats, those communists, you don't even know the definition of what a communist is, for one thing. So, yeah, Donald Trump's a pity. Everything is a lie. How can you say all men created equal and you own other human beings? Or, don't forget our Native American brothers who were annihilated and massacred to set up this robbery that took place and then kidnapped our ancestors to work for free. Hey, all you MAGA people, remember this. You could have never pulled this off without us. Never. Uh-uh. America could never exist without black people. So, put that in your Yankee Doodle pipes and smoke it. Donald Trump represents everything, the lying, the cheating, the greed, the hatred, the bigotry, vilifying immigrants. All his wives were immigrants, Tina, with the exception of one. So therefore, if his wives were all immigrants, that makes Don Jr., Eric, and Ivanka and Byron anchor babies. Mm-hmm. Am I correct? Am I wrong?
1: No, I mean, but it just points up and thank you. Yeah, the hypocrisy, just like I don't even know if he looked closely. I thought the hypocrisy just that he was going to bat for a black person. That because since he purged all blacks from his administration.
7: I'm cool with the black people. I pardon this guy, but yet you don't like guys like him. That's why you're trying to run on the Haitians.
1: What I say, and it's true, whatever benefits him, because as much as he doesn't like black people, I remember interviewing him when he was here in Indianapolis chasing Michael Jackson. Yeah.
7: Did you have a body?
1: Well,
7: a body
1: it was a group of us, and I remember asking him questions in a group. A group interview, but I did ask him. I said, what do you think of, because Michael Jackson was here for Ryan White, and he and Elton John came on the regular to support Ryan White through his AIDS battle and different things like that. And so Donald Trump got wind that Michael Jackson was coming in and out of Indianapolis all the time, and he had those casinos in Atlantic City that were about to go bust or belly up.
7: Oh, yeah. There's always an agenda.
1: Yeah, and so he was trying his darndest to get Michael to come to one of his, and Michael being black or whatever, but, when it comes to certain things, Donald Trump doesn't see color. He sees what's going to benefit him, and so he'll jump over that for the green, the
2: money.
1: Yeah, he'll jump over that. Yeah. And, the reason I knew he was here just for because I said, the question I believe was, what are your thoughts on Ryan White and the situation that he's undergoing right now? And he said, great kid, great parents. And I was like, man doesn't know a darn thing. Anybody that knew about Ryan White knew that he was raised by a single mother, that mm-hmm. his father was never in the picture. Mm-hmm. So I said, Trump's just saying that. Then I remember it was a group, and we were all asking him questions, and I did interview him. I did ask him questions, and I just kind of just shook my head. I was like, he could care less about Ryan White. He's chasing Michael Jackson.
7: Yeah, like I said, he's a perfect avatar for everything that has been wrong with this country for the last 250 years.
1: Yeah.
7: Perfect avatar.
1: Yep, indeed. All righty. Well, thank you, Jeff, and we will get to we got calls. The phone lines are lighting up. You're lighting up. Hey, if you're on the phone, stay right there. We will get to you right after this break. 317-480-1310.
8: Hey, y'all. What up? This is your boy, Rick Zamati. I want to drop you an invite to something a little more personal.
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4: 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We close out the Indiana Black Expo Summer Celebration with the IBE Gospel Explosion. Starring live in concert is J.J. Harrison with Youth Praise.
5: You deserve it. You deserve it.
4: That's right, J.J. Harrison.
6: Lord, you're mine. Lord, you're mine. Lord, you're mine.
4: J.J. Harrison performing all of his hits. Plus, on the same stage, it's Judah Band. J.J. Harrison and Judah Band closing out the IBE Gospel Explosion. And that's not all. You've got to be in the building to listen to Judy Moore and the Celebration Choir. Also, Andre Speed and Company. The Indiana Black Expo Summer Celebration comes to a close with the IBE Gospel Explosion. 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
8: And we're back with Community Connection, 317-480-1310. Phone lines are open. Bringing everyone up to date on why you're hearing so much about this world soccer tournament taking place. We got some other things, too, but... The United States has no business being in the center of this worldwide sporting event, which probably has lost a lot of prestige already due to the things that we won't even go into. There have been issues, but this one may take it over the edge. I don't know.
9: It may.
8: 317-480-1310. Let's go back to the phone lines. The real Deborah. Go ahead. How are you, Deborah?
10: Hey, Miss Tina. Hi, Eric.
9: Hey,
10: everybody.
9: Hey.
10: How are you?
8: Hey, we're good. Doing well.
10: How was your holiday?
8: It was good. Good. Thank you. Very good. How was yours?
10: Wonderful. If I could survive the booming, I'd be all right.
8: Yeah, it was kind of intense this year. It was really intense. I have to say, they're still going. They still go boom, boom.
10: Yeah. Oh, yeah. They're because they missed in my community. They missed the fireworks, I guess, because of the rain. Maybe they decided. I don't know what the thoughts of the neighbors are, but anyway, I'm trying to sleep. You can hear it all the way to 4 o'clock in the morning.
8: Absolutely.
10: I'm like, well, where's the police at?
8: Police, but you know what? I want to know what bank they going to, because I'm telling you, those things are expensive. I went with my daughter we went to get some snakes for my grandson. Mm-hmm. He could look little snakes.
10: Sparklers and snakes.
8: Sparklers and snakes. It was $15.
9: For those?
8: Yes. She said, Mom, I said, ooh, she bought it. I didn't, but.
9: Okay.
8: But then I was looking at some of the bigger, some of these folks that were, I know there had to be $1,500 to $2,000 in some of those baskets. It had to
10: be. It's a lucrative business, but It's very
8: something to blow up.
10: It's an explosive. I don't know what it is. I mean, and let me get off of that because I didn't call for that.
8: I know. I'm just saying. I can't see.
10: I can go on.
8: I mean, I just soon pour my money down the toilet as to spend $1,500 to blow something up and watch it go boom.
1: Then come, that's it.
8: Okay. Oh, that was nice.
1: What, 15, 20 seconds?
10: Fireworks are explosive.
8: Yeah.
10: So, you know, I don't know. It's not exciting. Now, I look up in the sky and watch them downtown, but I didn't. But I don't want to light one with my hand.
8: I get it. I certainly
10: anyway, I was calling to alert anyone. Maybe you guys have talked about this and I might have missed it. But I went to pay my bill, my AES bill at Kroger, and they charged $2.50 to pay your bill now. So I didn't know if anybody knew that or were people paying it. I'm still old fashioned. I'm paying it the regular way, but just giving you alert, a heads up. If you go to Kroger's to pay your AES bill now, you will have to pay $2.50 to pay the bill.
8: What was it before?
10: Free? Free to pay your bill at Kroger, your AES bill at Kroger.
8: Wow.
10: So what I was told was Western Union bought the service department from the Kroger service department. That's what I was told. And they are not allowing the free payment at you can't pay your AES bill for free. So I didn't know that, and I knew what my bill was, and I had the exact change to pay my bill because I'm old-fashioned. And he said he tacked on $2.50 of that. I said, honey, you can take that all the way off. I'm not doing that. But I just wanted people to be alert and aware of it because some people don't know that.
8: Mm-hmm.
10: Some people didn't know because I didn't know.
8: Yeah.
10: And so this is the real Deborah keeping it real.
8: Always. I love
10: it. And I love y'all. Please enjoy the rest of your day. Your week, be careful because they're still lighting fireworks
8: even
10: in the daytime, in the rain. I don't get it. But please be safe, you know, and careful. And I hope that people are aware, learn the safety of these explosives because there is, you just need to know the safety portion of these explosives. There have been numerous emergency the doctors are very busy in the emergency rooms at all the hospitals.
8: Yeah, that I didn't get the count on that. You know, the emergency room runs as a result of the fireworks and things of that nature on the 4th.
10: But, and you know, we need the water nearby, the hose. You want to saturate the lawn and the house if you can.
8: Yeah.
10: And some people laugh when I say that. But if your house catches on fire, hopefully you're not in it. But anyway, anybody. I'm talking about anybody.
8: Oh, yeah.
10: Because that's a fire. It's an explosive. I'm not trying to be deep. I'm trying to get everybody to realize that. Educate yourself on these items. And it's lucrative. It's very, very lucrative.
8: Mm.
10: But the devil don't mind causing you to blow your house up.
8: Yeah. Yeah, that's true.
10: So anyway, that's all. This is the real Deborah keeping it real, signing off. I love y'all.
8: I love that. Thank you, Deborah. You know what? That's good, Eric. This is the real Deborah,
1: signing off. I like that.
8: 317-480-1310. 317-480-1310. So the last, the caller that I thought it was Lisa, but it was Felicia.
1: Felicia, yeah.
8: Okay, this is Lisa. Okay.
1: This is Lisa.
8: Go ahead.
1: Lisa, you there?
11: Hey. Welcome back.
8: Well, thank you. It's good to be back.
11: Listen, the conversation about what this president is doing, about the player. I have friends

0: for this stuff to continue. Mm-hmm. You know, it's like everything he touches is corruption mm-hmm. in what he does. And how is he getting away with that?
1: Well, that's the interesting thing. It's always done in plain sight. You know, he's not hiding it. He's bragging about it. He did it on his, his social media, Truth Social. That there's another irony there. I think I've mentioned that before, Truth Social. Yeah, he's saying he does it and nobody's going to stop it. Now, he may have, I would suspect that, this president of the, FIFA or whoever, the director, what do they call him? Whatever. I suspect he may be ousted pretty soon.
2: I would think so too.
1: Yeah, because that's just a bridge too far. And when you put your hand on the scale, does everything have to be political?
0: Right.
1: FIFA and World Cup soccer is political enough. Like I said, they've got problems of their own without him putting his hand on the scale, doing even more. So.
0: Right. And now I'm wondering, because when I think about corruption and how it trickles down mm-hmm. and what goes on, I know the lady before me was talking about the bill for AS. Well, paying at Kroger's and a charge, okay. On utilities, I know they had come out last week, not AES, but Citizen Energy had come out to my home to put in another meter because they told me, now I'm very seldom at home, okay, but they told me that it was not generating, something was wrong with my meter because my bill wasn't right. I said, how is my bill not right? If I'm not using anything in that home, I get a bill for like $80. I feel something's going on, you know. So they said, well, still, that's just the charge that we tack on to bills for just having Citizen Energy. I said, well, that's crazy to me. They said, so we need to change your meter. So I'm waiting to see. They came out Friday, put me in a new meter. I'm going to see how much my bill jumps up. With all this data foolishness, you know, mm-hmm. all this has to do with corruption, though. It's mm-hmm. all tied together. And everything, I know some people say, I don't want to be political. Well, you can't help being political because that's what our lives is anymore. It's politics is in everything that we're doing anymore, you know, and that's the sad thing. But I just wanted to vent. I'm so glad you guys are back. I hope you enjoyed yourself
1: and everything.
2: Thank you.
0: Just wanted to put that little two cents out there. Thank you so much. Mm-hmm. Have a wonderful day.
1: You too. Thank you. Appreciate it. And I guess all things are political.
2: Seems to be, doesn't it? Mm-hmm. Pretty much that way.
1: You know, it's a good analogy to give to people who say they have no interest in voting because they're not political. It's like everything you do is political, you know, from the boss you have at work to, you know, whatever. Everything is political. But this is just, like she said, such blatant corruption. But just to let y'all know that he has tainted now and infected a once prestigious tradition and inserted himself into the middle of that on behalf of a black U.S. citizen, even though he's never lived here. He'd play on the U.S. team because he has U.S. citizenship. And the number one scorer, by the way. So, number one scorer, by the way. Anyway, 317-480-1310. 317-480-1310. Joyce, go ahead. How are you?
2: You, okay.
3: Your vacation, your break. Hey, I am going to comment on sound like y'all want to interrupt my conversation. I know I'm limited, but thank you, Tina, for this platform. And, it's so many things to discuss, like Beech Grove with these two incidents in less than a week, okay, where gunplay and all that is going on. And they got a whole mayor. Oh, that must be due to redlining. Imagine that. But anyway, we know we on the south side out there by just us. Oh, my bad.

0: I'm sorry, the Justice Center, where they got all of us housed, and the laws are seeming to vary based on your skin texture. But Tina, you might not understand, or even
1: I know,
0: you might not. But when it come to you, it's funny till it ain't. And
1: what does that mean? It's funny.
0: It's coming to your hood soon. Wait.
1: What are you talking about?
0: What that mean? Let me finish.
1: No,
0: wait.
1: Yeah, no.
0: It gets worse.
1: Oh, wait.
0: That part. Mm. Say less.
1: Mm-hmm.
0: Essay. Mm-hmm. Yeah, okay. It ain't affected you at this point?
1: What hasn't affected me?
0: This Klan mentality in Indiana where we live and have lived.
1: I thought you were talking about gun violence.
0: Oh, my God. The way they want to try to divide us, like...
1: Okay.
0: I mean, you know, I'm out here.
1: Okay.
0: I lost my dog on the 3rd of July. I went down to Fall Creek. I heard something on the news about some chickens dying. I'm like, I ain't thinking nobody poisoned my dog, but, you know, I try to get in the community.
1: So,
0: and,
1: Joyce, I'm not...
0: Hey, what?
1: I'm losing you now.
0: I'm losing you.
1: Okay.
0: Did you hear about the children that died on Fall Creek? It was one dead. You ain't up on that, Tina.
1: I did hear that a child that had been missing was found dead. Yes.
0: Yeah, my dog passed, and yeah. Yeah, I got to bury
1: him. I'm sorry for your dog.
0: Ain't nobody helped me. I went down to Fall Creek.
1: Okay.
0: I went down to Fall Creek and they have tents and they have artwork. I like art.
1: Okay.
0: But the point remains, 2 days later, their bodies and no questions. It's so many things going on in our city.
1: Now here's my question. What is it you wanted to say?
0: What I want to say is that this dissension and division in our community is not just limited to Indianapolis. I guess they got Beech Grove, Carmel, Broad Ripple. Broad Ripple's a wonderful community. I went to that school. Oh, am I distracting you?
1: You know what? Okay.
0: Okay.
1: Yeah. Come on. Let's go ahead, Eric. Let's go ahead and we'll move on. Let's move on. Yeah, we're going to move on. I don't know where she was. Sometimes more lucid than others. Some days some days are better than others. I try to give people a chance to talk, but I had heard the tragedy. That was very tragic. I didn't know all of the details of the missing young boy, 4 years old, I do believe, that was found dead. There. Investigation, I guess, was still underway. So there we have that. Anyway, 317-480-1310, 317-480-1310. To answer the caller's question, were they distracting me? No. I was just trying to follow the train of thought. But when the train keeps crashing, not a whole lot you can do. Anyway, 317-480-1310, 317-480-1310. The weather has apparently broken that heat wave that we had, really that had a grip on us for more than maybe 7 to 10 days, seemed like it was quite a grip. It has seemingly broken. There's a city county council meeting tonight. Full meeting, and my understanding is, at least I was thinking that I'll have to look at the agenda now. See, I shouldn't have brought that up because I haven't looked at the formal agenda, but I believe that they are going to be discussing or voting on that wheel tax, the extra excise tax that they want to implement to help pay for the city's crumbling roads and infrastructure, if you will, roads mainly, potholes specifically. to help pay for that and to help get a qualify for a state matching funds grant. So these funds, if they're paid into the to the BMV, and they can be used to get the, you know, to always have the money saved up so that we can get matching funds, which would double the amount of money raised to work on our city streets and potholes. So I think that's going to be mentioned tonight. I'm going to look that up right during our commercial because the agendas are posted, and I will look that up. Right now, let's take a quick break, and we'll be back with more of Community Connection, our second hour, coming up right after this.

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3: And we're back with Community Connection. 317-480-1310 317-480-1310. Eric, that weather, we were talking about it right before.
4: Oh, yeah, like, the weather, it, thankfully, it has, it's cooled off some from what it was last week. Nothing like last week's weather. We won't have anything like that as of, matter of fact, the whole week looks pretty good at this point. We've got 83 downtown right now and going up to 85, a couple more degrees this afternoon. Slight chance of maybe a scattered thunderstorm. Then tonight, 68. Tomorrow, 86 and mostly sunny. Looking good. No 90s. We're going to be 90s free all the way through Friday right now. Matter of fact, the whole week it looks like.
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3: What about storms?
4: There's a chance of a scattered thunderstorm this afternoon. Otherwise, not until Wednesday. A small chance Wednesday afternoon. And then Thursday, there's a 30% chance. Better chance on Thursday night into Friday, Friday morning of some rain.
3: Okay.
4: But
3: okay.
4: Nothing at this point, nothing intense right now.
3: Okay. There we go. Well, let's go back to, the phone lines. 317-480-1310. 317-480-1310. Denise, go ahead. How are you?
5: Hello, how are you? I'm fine. Hey, I was calling today because I want to know if there's any resources. My daughter is on the Section 8 voucher, and she was living in an apartment, and she did not pass inspection. So she had been looking for a home for the past 8 or 9 months since December of last year. So she finally found a home. And they approved her and everything, but the case manager said that the house was not affordable. My daughter has a living aid for a 4-bedroom, and so the house was running about $2,500. And so with the accommodation, she had that because of the aid. And so what happened during the process, her voucher expired during the process because the case manager denied the application. And so now she did not tell her that the voucher was expired. I had taken her down there Wednesday, Thursday, and today. And so they still is not contacting her, but the voucher is gone. She's disabled with 4 children. And so I don't know who we need to speak with now the vouchers are done. She said if you do not find housing with this last extension, you will not be back on Section 8. You're going to be off of it. Well, she got the house during before this voucher expired, but the case manager denied it. And so now she don't have nowhere to go with 4 children. She's disabled, and we just don't know what to do, and her children are small. They like 6, 8, and 9. And, you know, we don't know what to do. So I was looking to see if there's anybody that can help, what we can do, or any resources that we can speak to. We can't. We tried a fair housing market. We couldn't get through on that lines. They said that someone would call. No one has not called or anything, but the voucher didn't expire.
3: Who issues the voucher?
5: Section 8, HSV, HIA, IHA.
3: Mm. So that would be Indianapolis Housing Authority?
5: Yes.
3: Okay, Indian. And there's no one there at the Housing Authority that... And you said the Fair Housing Center of Indianapolis, Amy Nelson is the director there. You said you can't get through on that line?
5: She told us she'll contact. She can't, yeah. I mean, nobody will help us.
3: She couldn't get
5: a hold of nobody, can't talk to nobody or anything.
6: They told us she'll make an appointment.
5: And then the lady at the IHS that was over, we had been down there. They said, well, you have to make an appointment. We left emails, called, went down there several times, and, you know, they're just not responding because this is a dire need for her because she is disabled mm-hmm. and she has nowhere to go with her four children. And then
3: have they not allowed you to make an appointment to try to go over and figure out they've not allowed for an appointment?
5: We can't make the appointment until she calls. She had to call to give us appointment.
3: How long ago did you last speak with them, and how long has it been?
5: That was last week.
3: Last week? Was it early week, late week, or?
5: Yeah, it was midweek last week.
3: And they said when did they say they would call?
5: They didn't. They said that she's in hearing, she's busy, and she will call and make an appointment to come in to see her. But in the meantime, she has this application that they approved her for the house. The case manager, what she did, the house was, you know, what they were asking for with her income. It covered that, but the lady stated that it was unaffordable. So she wanted them to lower the rate to about $2,000.
3: Mm-hmm.
5: But it's a four-bedroom house. She had to have a four-bedroom because she has a living aid because she can't live by herself.
3: Mm-hmm.
5: And so she just denied it. But we had gotten two extensions, and she told us the last extension, it took 30 days for them to approve the house. So when you get the extension, they give you 30 days, and the housing where it was applied at, it took them 30 days. And so her voucher was due to expire on the 3rd. But as long as you get it approved, the RTA approved before the expiration date, everything is put on hold. But because the case manager denied the application, then it just did away with everything. But she did not tell us that she had denied the application until we went down there
3: yeah.
5: to see what was going on.
3: Yeah.
5: And that's when we found out about it.
3: Okay. Eric, let me ask you a question.
4: Go ahead.
3: This next caller says that they have a possible explanation.
4: There's something with a little bit off of what she's talking about, but something with voucher issues as to maybe why there is a problem with them.
3: Okay.
4: This next caller
3: yeah.
4: was saying. So.
3: Sounds like an editorial as opposed to, you know,
4: we're looking
3: mm-hmm. we're looking for a resource. Mm-hmm. I'm not going to go to for reasons that we know.
4: Yeah.
3: I'm not going to go to that one. But I can look into it. Research. I'm not real familiar with how all of that works. It sounds like you've done what you're supposed to do, and you have. You know, I would call again to make sure that they have. You say you still can't get through, or you're leaving messages, so that
5: we're going down there. They won't let us talk with anyone because the voucher didn't expire. And once the voucher expires,
3: right.
5: you can't communicate with anyone because, you know, they just take you out of the system. She had gotten two extensions.
3: But if you have the paperwork to show that it was approved before the voucher expired, there should be some kind of a system in place there where you could at least talk with someone about how that fell through the cracks, so to speak. Is there no one there you can talk to about that?
5: Yes, the lady that they told us would get back with us that handles that.
3: Yes.
5: She has to call to set up an appointment.
3: So are you saying it has been a week or 2 weeks?
5: Yes.
3: How long has it been? About a week?
5: Yes.
3: About a week since she's called. Okay.
5: Yeah, so in the meantime, because the voucher didn't expire, it keeps you from, you can't go look for another property or anything because the voucher didn't expire and you can't do anything.
3: Yeah, yeah.
5: And the place where she's living at, because of the damages from the apartment, the ceiling leaking and all they didn't approve it.
3: Okay.
5: And so it's been this long.
3: Yeah, and unfortunately, sometimes with the bureaucracy of things like that, it, you know, I would be concerned if it had been more than a week or more than 2 weeks. But I mean, you may want to give her a chance to give you a call back is the moment, because you're in the right area. It sounds like the right, I guess. I don't know. I can certainly consult with some folks and find out, because this one's totally out of my wheelhouse. I do not know. We may have callers that know. And if they do, you know, keep listening. But in the meantime, if I find out something, I give her a few more days and then, you know, try it again. Just give her, because it sounds like if she has to call you in order to kind of go through this problem set up an appointment to go through that. It was the long holiday weekend. Everybody didn't work. You know, straight day, somebody that folks may be out on vacation. So give her a little bit more time and then see what happens there is what I can say right now. But I just don't know. I can certainly look it up. Do you have any clues there?
4: I missed in and out with taking calls. Mm-hmm. I didn't get the whole gist of the conversation, but
3: yeah. It has to do with Indianapolis Housing Authority. And my sister at one point in time, several years ago, used to work there. And it is busy, very, very busy. And they get a backlog. And I don't know, you know, how long it's taken them to work through certain things or certain issues. Yeah. But my concern
5: was the fact that once the voucher expires, then they don't have nowhere to go. Because, you know, it's invalid.
3: But if there's somebody that you're trying to get an appointment to talk to that handles those types of things that tend to slip through the cracks, then there is somebody you can talk to about that. Yeah, I can see what you're saying. I understand why you're concerned. Mm-hmm. And when people don't have a place to live, that's very concerning. You don't want to be, you know, nobody wants to be homeless, but. Unfortunately, with the kind of bureaucracy that we're dealing with, it just, and over a holiday weekend probably makes it even slower.
5: We could wait. If you know any resources or something, I'm listening online.
3: Okay.
5: And if someone else know,
3: okay,
5: I can take the information and see who to contact and see what to do in this situation. Because she do have a reasonable accommodation because she is disabled.
3: Okay.
5: And so, you know, just trying to figure some things out.
3: Okay. I appreciate it. And I know waiting can be excruciating. It is. It is. It makes you anxious and everything. And
5: That's where we are.
3: Yeah, that's where you are. So, righty. Thank you very much. I appreciate it.
5: Thank you so much.
3: Thank you.
5: Mm-hmm. Bye-bye.
3: Bye-bye. 317-480-1310, 317-480-1310. If anybody knows what more she can do, by all means, let us know.
4: Yeah, please do.
3: But I just remember when my sister worked there several years ago, she said it's like you can never catch up. Because there's so, you know, just the workload is and they do good work. You know, they do good work there, and they do help people, but, you know, sometimes the lines are just longer than what they need to be.
4: Tina, I was thinking about an organization. I'm not sure if I'm on track. Community Action. of Greater Indianapolis?
3: They may. They may be. But see, since her issue, and Community Action of Greater Indianapolis, and like she said, the Fair Housing of Indy, you know, Central Indiana, where Amy Nelson, they are organizations that probably can lead you to. I don't know. But yeah, Community Action of Greater Indianapolis may be able to help. 211, you know, the 211 Indiana, Indiana 211, may be able to locate some resources too. But, you know, some of our listeners may know, but when you get to, it sounds like it's strictly, you know, Section 8 situation. And with that, they have their own set of guidelines, their own set of rules, own set of policies and procedures. And so, yeah. So I'm not really sure where to go with that one, but I certainly will look into it and would be happy to take any calls from listeners that might know more. Maybe she's looking for an end around, but her daughter, who's disabled with children, they're very much concerned about not having a place to live and the fact that the voucher expired while some procedural things were taking place. So that in and of itself is quite frustrating. So, but yeah, the I was talking about the city county council meeting tonight, the full council meeting. I don't know how they have it coded. The will tax proposal for a final vote has gone through all the committees and was supposed to be on the agenda tonight. I'll look again more closely. They're also going to consider public safety funding caps. This from Axios. It says the council will consider restrictions on public safety funding tonight. Council Republicans are pushing for stronger spending guardrails in the Office of Public Health and Safety. We heard about that a little while ago. Mm-hmm. Comes after an internal city audit of OPHS flagged multiple issues, including mismanaged contracts and no formal process for evaluating the efficacy of the programs it funds. The findings bolstered ongoing criticism for some counselors about the effectiveness of some of the initiatives. Oh, yeah, I remember that. Remember that, indeed. Let's go back to the phone. Oh, Rochelle has a couple of suggestions for the last caller. Go ahead, Rochelle. How are you?
7: Hi, I'm fine. I kind of work with DCS in different situations. I wouldn't just take the case manager's last call. I don't think she really has the final say with that.
3: Oh, okay.
7: I would talk to her supervisor or either even go above that. It could be a recourse. And also I would call the Disabilities Act. Those, especially since she's disabled, I think she has, you know, more recourse than she thinks she has. And hopefully she could.
3: What
7: know,
3: disabilities? Just, the what
7: I'm trying to Google it. What is it? I'm trying to do chat GPT. If a person, disabled person, is dyslexic, that's what I'm trying to put in here.
3: Mm-hmm.
7: As you. What's your contact?
3: That would be, let's see. They're the folks that make sure the elevators and everything is, that they're correct. I've got it too. I'm looking here too.
7: Okay. Yeah, and that's a sad situation.
3: Very sad, yeah.
7: Emergency housing for immediate danger. This is an emergency housing, shelter, and rehab. So you can also contact the local housing. Well, you know the housing authority, Adult Protective Services, if the person is vulnerable adult facing abuse or neglect, but I'm not sure about that. That's not who I want. Wanted to. Check.
3: Oh my.
7: Let's
3: go here. Let's go there.
7: I just wouldn't be sitting down. I would be at somebody's place. In the morning, you know, a lot of times you can't, you know, I don't know what the transportation situation is like, but you can get more done.
3: Americans with Disabilities Act website. Yeah, yeah. It's the ADA Compliance Agency. Let's see. Yep. Americans with Disabilities, ADA. Let's see what their website is. I knew it was on the tip of my tongue, and I couldn't.
7: Yeah, I was getting tongue-tied trying to get it out. But, yes, it has to be more recourse. Or either talk to the legal aid, talk to somebody. Just don't sit back and let that happen.
3: Well, a lot of times those agencies, though, they'll step in when you've exhausted everything else. It sounds like they're just getting started as opposed to having had everything exhausted too. But it doesn't hurt to keep a couple of other plates in the air. It looks like ada.gov. It's www.ada.gov. Americans with Disabilities Act. And you can, you can file a complaint. You can find your, laws, regulations. You can talk to, let's see, ADA compliant, Americans with Disabilities. Yeah.
7: Yeah. And that would be a strong recourse.
3: Mm-hmm.
7: But I wouldn't just let the, I know what the case manager said about the amount of money, but still she should have been able to try to help her find something different.
3: Something different,
7: just that Section 8, and they know how hard it is against Section 8, because they work with people all the time with that situation. So, I don't know if the lady has, if they do websites, I don't know if there's an 800 number or number for the American Disability Act for them to call.
3: Here's their phone number.
4: 800.
3: Yeah, 877. The number, if you're listening, if our last caller is listening, 877-333. Oh, no. Eagle Madden Floor Product. I don't want that.
4: Found
3: 800,
4: 800,
3: 514.
4: Yeah.
3: 301,
4: 0301.
3: Yeah.
4: That's the ADA information line.
3: Yeah, the ADA information line. It's official government guidance and questions from Americans with Disabilities Act. You want to give the number again, Eric? Go ahead.
4: Yes, it is 800-514-0301. And it's available Monday through Friday.
3: Okay.
4: The ADA information hotline.
3: Yeah.
7: So that's hers is a little more serious than just a regular person losing sick. Everybody's as serious, but, people with disability.
3: Yeah. There's also free legal, free legal, let me see what their number is. Legal, JKL. My concern only is they got in touch with them midweek last week, but again, it was a holiday week and she needs to sit down with somebody, right away.
4: Tina, somebody suggested maybe trying the trustee's office. Here in Marion County, that was a possibility.
7: It could be an option. But I will go back to that. Case manager, that's where it started. I would go back there to the lab and find out, things happen and they just kind of fall through the crack. This manager's supervisor might not even know anything about it. So maybe it might just be a quick fix. Hopefully, we pray that it will for her and her family.
3: Yeah, we most certainly do. So thank you. Thank you, Rochelle. I appreciate that.
7: Okay. You all be blessed. Okay, thank you too. For being here for everybody.
3: Yeah. Let's see here.
4: Maybe the trustee's office might be an option. Too.
3: Trustee's office. Yeah, she didn't say which township she was in, but whatever. Warren, Pike,
4: Washington.
3: Lawrence, Washington all have township trustees' offices. And you can certainly go to a township trustee office wherever you live and see if they might be able to help you as well. But that ADA hotline number, though, that might be good for resources that she can have.
4: There's a lot of information.
3: A lot of information and a lot of resources. So that might be the best, especially because the key here is that she is disabled and has to have someone live with her at all times.
4: Yes.
3: So. therein lies the rub. And so hopefully we can.
4: That number again is 800-514-0301 for the ADA information line.
3: Mm-hmm.
4: Also, ADA is ada.gov, as you said, Tino. So you can go there if you want to go on the website. Another way to check it out.
3: Yep, indeed, indeed. So, got a little black history for you this day in history.
4: Do please share.
3: Yeah. Well, July 6th, I did a book report on her when I was in, I don't know what grade. I just remember it was before middle school, I think.
4: Okay.
3: Maybe fourth or fifth, sixth grade. But on this day, July 6th, 1957, Althea Gibson claims the women's singles tennis title at Wimbledon and becomes the first African American to win a championship at London's All England Lawn Tennis and Croquet Club.
4: Mm-hmm.
3: Yeah. Gibson was born August 25th, 1927 in Silver, South Carolina, and raised in the Harlem section of New York City, began playing tennis as a teenager and went on to win the National Black Women's Championship twice at a time when tennis was largely segregated. Four-time U.S. Nationals winner Alice Marble advocated on Gibson's behalf, and the 5'11 player was invited to make her U.S. National Championships, now known as the U.S. Open, debut in 1950-56. Her tennis career took off, and she won the singles title at the French Championships, now known as the French Open, and the first African-American to do so, as well as double titles.
4: I remember reading history on that now.
3: Yeah. Yeah.
4: As you mentioned that, Althea Gibson.
3: Althea Gibson, yes. Well, on this day.
4: 1957.
3: Yeah, 1957. Also, there is, I have never heard, the first I heard of it was when they were doing it a year or two ago. And that is virtual summer camp. Virtual summer camp. 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
3: And we are back. We're back. We're back. Wow. You know, we started off the show telling you about an international mess, and I think it's by the minute. It is mushrooming.
4: Mm.
3: Let's summarize it here, Eric. A recent game, a player on the Team USA was suspended, got a red card, and was suspended for a game.
4: Right.
3: They're in the World Cup. Mm-hmm. The biggest, absolute biggest tournament with the biggest sport in the world.
4: Mm-hmm.
3: Okay, it only happens every 4 years and determines the world's best.
4: Mm-hmm.
3: USA is advancing somewhat. They're advancing. They're getting down there, down the home stretch, so to speak. Well, the red card meant their top scorer, couldn't play in this upcoming game tonight against Belgium
4: right.
3: in Seattle.
4: Right.
3: I mean, he couldn't play. Trump picks up the phone, calls the president of FIFA, and says, hey, it's not fair.
4: It's pretty good.
3: Mm-hmm. And then the president uses some obscure law, just contorts himself into whatever and says, okay, yeah, we'll lift it. He can play tonight. So the other team, Belgium, they appeal.
4: Mm-hmm.
3: We just saw maybe 10 or 15 minutes ago, Belgium's appeal was denied.
4: So they denied it, huh?
3: They denied it.
4: Huh.
3: Belgium, Belagen, available for the U.S. men's thing tonight. Yeah, after Belgium appeal denied. So he will play.
4: Mm-hmm.
3: There are calls for the for the head of FIFA, the governing body. There are calls for him to be removed or resign. And so this is round 16 tonight. The United States men's team and Belgium are going to square off, and they will do so with Balogun.
4: It's interesting that he's gone so far to do that, the president, but he was against this whole thing.
3: Well, he was against what that young man represents. The young man.
4: Yeah, what he represents.
3: The young man's citizenship is a direct result of birthright citizenship, which he says is not fair.
4: It's not.
3: He says it's not fair, but yet and still, you're going to go out of your way to make an international mess by getting this young man reinstated. For a pen. And then other teams from, well, I've been getting text messages. I guess other teams are complaining, well, yeah, so and so, they got a red card. How come they didn't get it overturned? It's just getting uglier and uglier.
4: Of course
3: and uglier.
4: It is.
3: And, the common denominator behind a lot of the ugly is, and always is, whenever he's involved in something, Donald Trump.
4: The man in D.C. In the White House.
3: In the White House. So I don't know what'll happen with tonight's game. Tonight's match. I don't know. Belgium has appeal denied after FIFA reversed, Balogun's, one game ban. So anyway. So that's that. But, back here at home in Indianapolis tonight, 7 o'clock, City County Building, 200 East Washington Street. The City County Council will have their full council meeting, hopefully tomorrow, which is usually the day that we have someone from the council come on with a recap of what happened at the meeting. We are thinking that they are going to put before the full council for a vote that excise tax thing.
4: That's not open to the public, is it? Tonight, the
3: meeting time? Yeah, full council.
4: So we public people could go there.
3: They may not be taking public comment on all things.
4: But we could be there too.
3: But I don't know that they would even take public comment. I'm looking for their agenda again. I had it. I didn't see it specifically, but it was several pages. And I was just scanning it real quickly, but we'll find out. We'll find out if it's there or not. They had three public committee meetings over the throughout the month of June for the public to take public comment. And at the end of the third, they recommended that it go before the full council for its vote. And that could be as early as tonight for a full council vote.
4: A lot of people want to know how this is going to come out, you know.
3: Yeah, I can't imagine that there were too many people in favor. I think, and it's not a veto-proof majority in terms of the council, from what I understand. And that's important because the mayor doesn't want it.
4: Yeah, he's still been pretty quiet. There's been nothing from him yet as to say, here's my solution.
3: Here's my solution. All he said so far is we can do that without, we can get the money for matching funds from the state of Indiana without raising taxes on people who are having a hard enough time right now just paying the bills. And making ends meet, which is true. Like I said, it's painful to go to the grocery store.
4: Oh, yes, it is.
3: I was down in Madison. I was talking, my father went to the store and he came back and he said, you wouldn't believe all this stuff I got. And it was only $37. He said, that's been forever since I was able to walk out of there with all this stuff. But what he was at one of the stores there and they had a 2-for-1 or buy one, get 50% off.
4: Okay.
3: They were clearing out. And he said that it was such a popular sale. There weren't any carts, And I said, well, great. But I said, $37 usually gets you about half of a bag.
4: Half of a bag
3: is what 37 will get you. But be that as it may, the other thing, the irony, there's two ironies. The big irony is Trump blasted the Supreme Court over its decision to uphold birthright citizenship rights for Americans who are, for people or children born here of immigrant parents. Okay. So he blasted that, but yet and still a shining symbol of birthright citizenship who just happens to be the best player or at least the leading scorer. I can't say best player because some people say the defenders are the best, the goalie could be the best. It's just hard to say he is the leading scorer. Right. He puts points on the board.
4: Right.
3: So that if he gets a penalty that results in a one-game suspension, Trump didn't want that. But yeah, but why should he even be on the U.S. team anyway? Because he is a symbol and a direct result of birthright citizenship, which you say you hate.
4: Yeah, that's what he said.
3: He said you hate.
4: He said that.
3: Yeah. So there's something to make him try to look big, which he fumbles, just like the reflection pool. full of algae and all kinds of mess that just wasn't done correctly.
4: It's the best ever. Mm-hmm.
3: You'll never see another one like it in the whole history of the planet and the universe of all of the planets and all of the universes that are beyond the universes. That's how big it is. That's how great it is. Yeah. So,
4: the greatest of great.
3: Mm-hmm, yeah. Anyway. There was that. And, I was just letting everybody know you're going to be hearing about it because I think it's going to, I really am curious to see what will happen tonight. And the ripple effect. See, there's a ripple effect.
4: Mm-hmm.
3: A lot of people, I don't watch soccer. I don't like, there's always a ripple effect, y'all. So just beware that if something starts to go down that you never in a million years would have thought would have been a direct impact of that, know what it's about. Okay. Just know what it's about. Mm-hmm. I have no idea what the domino effect or the ripple effect of all this may be, but guess what? There has to be one, or he wouldn't have put himself in the middle of all of it.
4: And it takes the attention off of Epstein files.
3: Yeah.
4: That's hardly mentioned now.
3: I know.
4: You don't hear much anything about that.
3: But they need to stay on.
4: But there's everything else going on, the war and all this and that. He's doing everything.
3: Well, the war, he's tired of that.
4: Next. Need something else to do.
3: Give me something else. Mm-hmm. What do they call it? The Barnum Bailey of the whatever.
4: Oh, yeah, that, yeah, yeah. That
3: of, guy. Of politics. So there was that. So the president of FIFA, they're calling for him to resign. I don't know if he'll survive this, but you know what? You rolled around with him, so this is how you come up.
4: Yep.
3: You did it.
4: I bet you're going to be a lot of viewers tonight, though, to see what happens.
3: I haven't watched it. No, I
4: haven't.
3: Neither
4: have I, but I know some who have not missed, not missed any of it.
3: Really?
4: Mm-hmm.
3: Yeah.
4: I got to watch them all. I got to see them all.
3: Mm.
4: I have not caught any.
3: Hmm. Soundbites following the dates in July. And I, you know, you were talking, you don't recall if your daughter played soccer or not.
4: Oh, you know, when you were asking, I was on the phone with the listener.
3: The phone.
4: She did not, did she play soccer? You know what she did for a little while? Yeah, she did. She
3: almost
4: played soccer.
3: All kids.
4: Yeah,
3: they go through it.
4: She was in soccer.
3: Yeah, just for fun. My son didn't stay with it as long as my daughter did. She loved it and ended up playing travel and played all through high school, too.
4: Yeah, she did soccer. And then she also, at the same time, at some point, did taekwondo.
3: Oh!
4: Was pretty close to becoming a black belt, too. Pretty close.
3: That stays with you forever.
4: Oh, it does.
3: Alive.
4: She said she still remembers all of the moves.
3: Okay.
4: Said, good.
3: I'm glad to hear that. Glad to hear that.
4: Absolutely.
3: Yeah, you got the moves, and you can keep it with you. They never did that. That was really popular at one point in time, too.
4: Taekwondo,
3: indeed. Potholes, speaking of potholes and the money and all that other stuff, we're going to learn more about that probably tomorrow in the coming days. But they are still out there, ladies and gentlemen.
4: Yeah,
3: they are still out there. And, it's hard to see the street lines at night. You know, the markings.
4: Lane markers.
3: Lane markers, very, very hard to see, especially if it's raining at night.
4: Oh, yeah.
3: So, you know, continue to be careful.
4: They used to use reflective paint. Has that changed?
3: Well, they use reflective paint, but you got to keep stuff painted.
4: Well, that's true.
3: You know?
4: If it's not painted, you can't see it.
3: If it's not painted, you can't see it if all the paint wears off. So, but you can report a pothole through the Mayor's Action Center online through request.indy.gov or by calling 317-327-4622.
4: Mm-hmm.
3: 317-327-4622. The Mayor's Action Center is open daily for calls Monday to Friday. And then call center hours are Monday to Friday, 8 to 5. However, Thursday they're closed from 2 to 3. The best way to get 24-hour access is request.indy.gov because, you know, things online just don't close.
4: No, that's true. Close. They're always open online.
3: Always open online. Check it out. Always yeah, open. Check it out. So, you know, I was traveling back, you know, back to Indianapolis from spending some time with my family down south. And I ran into just various parts of the rain. And it was really hard to see the lines on the highway, the interstate. So that, you know, some of it is the state as well. But it was really nice when I got closer to Indianapolis and all that. Remember all that construction they did? Beautiful.
4: Looking good, huh?
3: But it's as you head into town, around downtown or whatever. And so then when I started heading back, back to the hood, you know, back home, hey, all of a sudden, home. Yeah, welcome home. After I got past the pretty part, downtown and everything else, and, you know, raining and stuff, I said, oh, here we go again.
4: Nothing had changed. Yeah.
3: No, it was just pretty around downtown.
4: Yeah.
3: And coming into town. And then, you know, I guess exiting or going out of town. It was beautiful, beautiful. Really nice.
4: You could take a picture with your phone and share it. Look at how beautiful Indianapolis is.
3: Look at how beautiful it is. Yeah, yeah. As Dion would say, once you get past 96th Street, you've hit the promised land. Because it's smooth sailing.
4: You know, I've always said the trees are greener there, north of 96th Street. They're not under the stress the trees are in Indianapolis. So they're greener. Not. It's like, oh, yeah.
3: The
4: air is fresher.
3: Probably got those underground sprinklers.
4: Probably have.
3: Yeah, that you don't see, that none of us see. But I will say this, that I have noticed a lot more of the strip patching.
4: I have, too.
3: Have you noticed it,
4: I
3: too?
4: Have. Yeah, definitely.
3: And that is wonderful to see, because that takes care of what needs to be taken care of, because there's only so many times you can fill the holes and only so many holes that can be filled. So, the strip patching, then what that is just long strips of the road or highway, I guess, or long strips
4: being totally repaved.
3: Totally repaved.
4: Mm-hmm. One of those areas is rural, where it goes into Keystone right off of I-70.
3: Oh, yeah.
4: They've redone, strip patched a lot of that, which really needed it really bad. And the on-ramp to I-70 East off of Rural. Same thing. It was pretty bad getting on, at least there at Rural itself, the bottom of the ramp. So they've strip patched that too, which is very nice.
3: That is good. That is good. We got a lot of good stuff coming up this week. We're going to be talking more Expo, of course, because Summer Celebration will soon be. You know who we have for the ecumenical? I'm in Expo. You know,
4: I thought you were going to tell me something. You're in it.
3: No.
4: Oh,
3: okay. The city of Indianapolis, Indiana Black Expo, the guest preacher for the ecumenical service is going to be none other than the Reverend Dr. Senator Raphael Warnock.
4: Oh, really?
3: Senator, yes.
4: Oh, I didn't know that.
3: He's the senior pastor at Ebenezer in Atlanta. Martin Luther King Jr.'s former church.
4: Oh, yeah. Yeah.
3: And he's going to be and you know, the ecumenical service Expo, I don't know if people notice or pay much attention, but everything usually starts with the church service and wraps up with the gospel explosion. And so everything in between, but they start off with the prayer.

0: first of all, kids get out of, you know, toddlers are very curious.
1: They
0: get out but young people around water, we should do our best to make sure they know how to be around water. Now, a 19-month-old toddler probably had just gotten out of the house and wandered into the retention pond. But
1: I don't know how that happens. A 19-month-old toddler.
0: Oh, I can see how it can,
1: but I guess I was overprotective. Well, my daughter was at
0: some of these people should.
1: I mean, she wasn't. There was safety locks on this, and
0: I don't know what the situation is, but it's not unthinkable that, you know, we got babies having babies, and
1: yeah, that's true.
0: You know, maybe somebody wasn't watching. You got folks with substance abuse problems that the kids take care of themselves, you know, could have been under the care of another child. It's hard to tell.
1: Could have been.
0: It's hard
1: that's
0: to tell.
1: True.
0: And then they're quick. They're just
1: you're right. They are quick, very quick,
0: very, very quick, and they can just. And this is so sad. This is so sad.
1: Oh, man.
0: But a death investigation underway after a 19-month-old was pulled from a Lawrence retention pond. So families, parents, and all, please make sure that you keep an eye on your child, especially around water.
1: Absolutely.
0: And if you can, there's a lot of places that give free swim lessons.
1: Mm-hmm.
0: There's places where you can buy them, and that's fine too. But, you know, throughout the city and county and townships and places like that, just check in and see where you can find water safety classes that are free or that are offered for free or what have you. So
1: important.
0: So important.
1: You know, it's too bad that the retention ponds, I know there was one time there was a lot of discussion about trying to fence in most of them. And there was a dispute that, well, you could, you couldn't, based on various ownership or who owned what or where it was. But they were open to kids being able to get into them or just slipping in accidentally.
0: Mm-hmm. Yeah, people. And the real tragedy, not the real one, because they're all tragedies, but another tragedy about these retention ponds is in the winter, kids, and they see a thin sheet of ice. Yeah, and they fall in and they're frozen over. Now, I've seen youngsters fishing.
1: I have too.
0: People fishing. Yeah. Who wants it? I mean, I wouldn't eat it.
1: No, yeah, because where'd it come from?
0: Where did it come
1: How'd
0: from?
1: It get there?
0: Yeah. I don't know.
1: And,
0: big old extra large goldfish is all they are, probably in there. Maybe some frogs.
1: Sure some frogs.
0: But fishing is not always for eating, too. A lot of people just do it for the sport. But there's nothing around the waters. So I wouldn't eat anything. I've seen people fishing on the banks of the White River in different places.
1: I do, too.
0: I still wouldn't eat it.
1: No, it's I'd say that's okay.
0: Mm-hmm.
1: That's all right. Throw it back. It's out of the White River, throw it back.
0: But there are people that just, you know, okay.
1: Good. Some fish out of there, they enjoy it.
0: And they do enjoy it. Fried
1: fish
0: up,
1: and all. Yeah, fried up.
0: Cornbread. Yeah. Cornbread on.
1: And they're catfish. Yeah.
0: Are there catfish in the water?
1: I think so.
0: Really?
1: I think there are some out there.
0: Huh.
1: I'm not a fisherman. But
0: I'm not either.
1: I know. I've heard people say they've caught catfish out there.
0: That was the one thing I never picked up on. I know when... my father took us all fishing. My brothers loved it. I think my sister liked it too. I hated it. It's like, well, we gotta sit here. I wanted to be moving around or doing something. And to this day, I don't.
1: Never liked it.
0: No,
1: I never.
0: Never got it. Never got the point of it.
1: So, a kid, my grandmother took us with her a number of times, and I'm like, can we do something else?
0: Yeah, exactly. Yeah,
1: something else. We're just sitting here waiting for something to happen.
0: Mm-hmm.
1: She loved it.
0: Well, and some people are really good at it. I mean, they can get, they know how to do all that stuff, casting.
1: Oh, they do. Yeah.
0: Do whatever. And then you got to, when you bring them home, you got to scale them and clean them and gut them and do all that other stuff.
1: That's a lot of work.
0: I go to Costco. <That's a> lot-
1: Have it pre-done. It's already
0: pre-done,
1: ready.
0: Already
1: prepped
0: done.
1: And ready.
0: And you can get farm raised or wild caught.
1: Yeah, either one.
0: Either one.
1: Mm-hmm.
0: Yeah, any store actually has.
1: That's true.
0: Which is better? Is wild caught or farm? I guess wild caught's better.
1: Yeah. Farm raised is it's got its own set of problems.
0: Yeah.
1: From my understanding. Wild caught, if you can get that, it's the better.
0: If you can get it, yeah. And the flavor, I understand, of wild caught is better. Yeah.
1: Yeah. So that makes a difference too.
0: Yeah.
1: So they say look for wild caught if you can get it.
0: There are some restaurants around that fry whole fish.
1: Are there?
0: Mm-hmm. Yeah.
1: I don't think I knew that.
0: I had one.
1: Really?
0: Yeah. They...

0: Oh, it's not red snapper, or is it? Yeah, I think it's red. No, not trout.
1: Oh,
0: no,
1: not trout.
0: I don't like trout.
1: I've never had trout. Ugh. Never had it.
0: Not good.
1: Somebody said, oh, you're missing out. You got to try this trout. I've never tried it.
0: Every time I've tried trout, it's just been, it almost tastes like the river to me. It smells and I guess I'm a mild fish eater. Mm-hmm. Yeah, you can, what was I saying about that? You were talking about the before trout. The whole fish,
1: Mm-hmm.
0: Yeah, they, you know, obviously they're cleaned and gutted or whatever, but it is kind of weird when you see this whole fried fish on the plate right in front of you and the eyes are still.
1: Oh, they're still in it?
0: The head, the eyes.
1: Really?
0: Yeah, yeah. And then you just kind of, you know, just take your fork and scale it off. It's basically a big old piece of fried fish, but the whole fish.
1: Did you cover the eyes up when you were getting ready?
0: No, the eyes weren't looking at me.
1: Oh, okay.
0: You know, because the plate was, you know, it's to the side.
1: Okay,
0: you know?
1: Yeah.
0: And the part that you eat, you know, you just take
1: your
0: fork.
1: Take that and,
0: the fish is so big that I usually split it with somebody.
1: Mm.
0: And if you take it home, you know, and you fried foods and stuff, it doesn't taste real good the next day. So
1: yeah,
0: it's better to have enough folks on there. But yeah, it's pretty good. And I had it that way when in the islands, it wasn't as big, but that's how they cook them there. They put them on either a grill or they flash fry them. The whole fish, and you just eat it.
1: Never had fish that way.
0: It's good.
1: Hmm.
0: It's good.
1: With the eyes, well, see, I'd have to cover the eyes.
0: Still,
1: up,
0: everybody.
1: Cover the eyes. I don't want to see
0: you
1: the eyes.
0: You wouldn't see the eyes, Eric.
1: Oh, you wouldn't see them?
0: Because what do you call it? They put it on your plate horizontally.
1: Okay.
0: Like if they put it, you know, facing you, then you can't eat it. You're just sitting there looking at the face of the fish. It's horizontal, and so it's...
1: So the eyes are somewhere else.
0: Eyes are usually, like, the plate's facing you, the eyes are to the left.
1: That's like, I know people that love lobster. I mean, they like it whole. And I'm like, you're comfortable with that? It's like, oh, yeah, that's the best way to eat it. I'm like, ah, it's okay. Mm-hmm.
0: There are folks that pick out their own lobster. Just like you pick out your own steak when you go to certain steakhouses.
1: I'm like, you go ahead.
0: I'm more of a crab person. I'm not a big lobster.
1: I'm not a big seafood person.
0: Ooh, that's gracious.
1: I mean, I like salmon. I like tuna. Love both of those.
0: Mm-hmm. Salmon, tuna, scallops, lobster.
1: Some of the other, I'm like,
0: not lobster. I just said I don't like crab.
1: You ever had calamari?
0: Love it.
1: Ah, calamari. Mm-hmm. I had calamari once and I thought, okay, what is it? They told me, I'm going, why don't you call it what it is? Mm-hmm. Well, it sounds better. Call it calamari.
0: Squid.
1: Yeah, exactly. I'm like, okay, I got you. Squid.
0: I'll eat that.
1: But it was good.
0: Calamari. Yeah.
1: It was good.
0: Calamari is good. I like it. You know, you can have it deep fried. Another way they make it, they make it even at, like the hibachi restaurants. And we're giving these people. Free.
1: Oh, well, we're not saying who they are.
0: But anyway, the hibachi restaurants, they just take, they take the filet of, and then they cook it on the grill as opposed to deep frying it. Because 90% of the time when you get calamari, it's deep fried.
1: Yeah, that is breaded. True. You're right.
0: And that's okay, but I really like it. I love it at the hibachi places.
1: I don't think I've ever had it. I had it at a high-end restaurant, but I had it a long time ago, mm-hmm. calamari and.
0: Generally, it's an appetizer. It's very seldom.
1: Yeah, it was pretty good.
0: Yeah. Yeah, it is. It's pretty good if they make it right. But see, the thing with calamari, just like with scallops, it takes specialty cooking because if you cook it just a minute too long, it just turns into a rubber.
1: Okay, I've heard that.
0: Rubbery, blah, blah, blah.
1: You want the rubber?
0: And the flavor is not as good.
1: So you got to cook it just right.
0: You got to cook it just right. A lot of it is flash fried. And again, at the hibachi places, is very good too because they can just flash it real quick. Yeah, very good. I like my scallops and my hibachi.
1: Scallops and
0: hibachi.
1: My
0: hibachi and my calamari. I like all
1: calamari.
0: Of them. And the calamari.
1: Maybe have a chef on one day.
0: Yeah.
1: Bring
0: his grill in.
1: Bring the grill in. And,
0: we don't have the ventilation.
1: Oh, that is true.
0: But, we can
1: maybe
0: do it outside.
1: Grill outside.
0: Yeah, we've got that, that courtyard.
1: Yeah, the courtyard.
0: We have an outdoor kitchen there.
1: Oh, well, we could do it out there.
0: Yeah.
1: Just
0: well, didn't
1: show
0: we have a chef the last meeting?
1: Yeah, there was a chef. Yeah, he had burgers, hot dogs, and it was so good.
0: They were so good.
1: It was really good stuff.
0: We got to get him back.
1: Yeah, we should.
0: Yeah, now you made me hungry.
1: Maybe bring him back for every other staff meeting in the summer that we have.
0: You know what? When's the next one? think pretty soon.
1: Soon, yeah.
0: Okay, I wonder if he's coming back.
1: That would be nice.
0: That would be very nice. Well, anyway, that's all the time we have for right now because Eric is playing the music.
1: Well, yeah, it's time to go.
0: Time to go. We'll be back tomorrow. Thanks, as always, for listening. Willie Moore Jr. on the radio is up next. Our website is praiseindy.com. For us here, thank you for listening. And this is Community Connection you've been listening to. We'll see you tomorrow.

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1: Shout outs going out to you if you figured out late in life that you needed glasses.
0: You found out late?
1: No, I actually did the eye test, perfected it.
0: Yeah.
1: And I was like, all right, cool. And he was like, yeah, fill this out and pick up your prescription at the front. I said, for what? I said everything.
0: Yeah.
1: And then he gave me these glasses. And then ever since I started wearing them, I can't see without them.
0: God, dog. That's why I only wear my glasses every now and then. Because when I wear them and then I try to go back.
1: That's what I'm saying.
0: It's whack. Yeah.
1: I think we have a sponsorship coming from
0: Shout out to all of my eyeglass companies.
1: All the eyeglasses.
0: That'll be checking in.
1: Yeah, whoever it is, just know that you could get some guys who could talk about you on the radio.
0: From a very, very great place. Shout out to that. How was your weekend, man?
1: It was amazing. You know what? I look forward to getting rest now on the weekend. You know, a lot of people do things on the weekend and they just want to tell you all the things they did.
0: Yeah.
1: I want to tell you all the things I didn't do.
0: Come on.
1: Things that
0: we didn't do this weekend.
1: Yeah.
0: Yes, indeed.
1: The World Cup is in some parts of the A. And you know, you never know when you can get somewhere.
0: Yeah.
1: So you just have to have the patience of Job.
0: The patience of Job is necessary.
1: On the road.
0: Come on, somebody. Family, listen, when we come back, a beautiful opportunity for you to hear a brand new flat out hit of the week. So, family, I was going to text Dwight and tell him to play this song because, you know, I try not to get involved with the music so much. But, man, you're going to love this one. It's the Willie Mo Jr. Show. Flat out.
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5: 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I-65 southbound stop and go, 29th Street to West Street with road construction. Two left lanes are closed. From I-465 to the north split, 24 minutes, a 13-minute delay. Stop and go on I-70 eastbound from Meridian to the south split. West side slow, I-465 northbound, 10th Street to I-74 due to an earlier crash. I-65 northbound stop and go, Raymond Street to the south split. 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

0: My name is Victory Jonathan Nelson, right here on the Willie Mo Jr. Show.
1: Amen.
0: Major love to him. Family, it is Love You More Monday, and I'm grateful for that. Dwight Stone has been in the building, and of course, what we attempt to do is make sure that all of our entrepreneurs across the country have an opportunity to share the airways with us in hopes that we can bring some attention to what God is doing in your business. You're on the line with Willie Mo Jr. What's your name? Where you calling from?
2: My name is Tylin Reed, and I'm calling from the Richmond, Virginia area.
1: Okay.
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0: Thank you for checking in. We're going to change that battery. Come on, somebody. In that,
1: in the smoke detector.
0: In the smoke detector is going on.
1: Yeah.
0: You ain't changing it so long, it's starting to make you... It's trying to make you forget that it's there. Okay. You're on the line with Willie Mo. What's your name? Where you calling from?
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0: Praise God.
1: Shout outs going out to all the men, you know, trying to take care of their skin in 2026, too.
0: You taking care of your skin?
1: Yeah, I never used to wear moisturizer or none of that.
0: No lotion or anything?
1: No lotion, definitely, bro.
0: Okay, but you put moisturizer
1: on. Yeah, but
0: on
1: moisturizer, I was, you know, wasn't raised on that.
0: So what made you change?
1: My wife.
0: Okay, shout out to your wife. Men with wives know about skincare.
1: Yeah, it's like, you know, we were just roughing it before, man.
0: Yeah. What would your family in Jamaica say?
1: Yeah, be like, hold on. So you use moisturizer now?
0: Family, listen, when we come back, more music, more fun's on the way. Yeah, yeah, it's the Willie Mo Jr. Show. Flat out. Praise God.
4: Just in case you didn't know.
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0: Indy, let's take one more look at the rush hour traffic. What's the roads looking like?
5: I-65 southbound, a stop between Dr. Martin Luther King Jr. Street and West Street with road construction. Two left lanes are closed from I-465 to the north, but 37 minutes, 26-minute delay. I-70 eastbound stop and go Harding to the south split. West side slow, I-465 northbound, 10th Street to I-74. I-65 northbound stop and go Raymond Street to the south split with road construction. South side, I-465 eastbound heavy traffic between Meridian and Arlington Avenue, I-70 to I-74, 26 minutes. I-65, I-70 collector northbound slow between the south split and Washington. I'm Tom Beckwood, traffic for the Willie Moore Jr. Show on Praise AM 1310, 95.1 FM.
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0: on the Willie Mo Jr. Show. Shout out to Chicago.
1: Hey, God damn it.
0: Yeah, major love to Pastor Hannah, one of my favorite pastors in the world. Great man. Love you to life. Shout out to all of my pastors up there. Shout out to Fellowship up there as well.
1: That would actually be a great license plate if you could get it.
0: What?
1: God did it.
0: God did it. God did it.
1: God did it.
0: God did it.
1: For real.
0: All my people on Instagram right now, major love to you guys as well. I've been doing my best to just kind of pop online or whatever. It's been a while since I've been online like that. And so a lot of people just like, man, you good? You know what I mean? And I would like to say, no,
1: so I'm
0: not good. I'm not that good, but I'm doing my best. I'm
1: going to keep it 100 with you, Willie. A lot of people, when they see me, they're like, your boy, is he good? Yeah. I'm like, yeah, he's good.
0: Yeah. Thank you. By faith.
1: Yeah. I mean, well,
0: He's good. He's not phenomenal.
1: I'm going to say as much as I can say. I don't just be like, well, you know, he's going through this, this, this, and this. Yeah. It's good that they asking about you. At least they care.
0: Yeah. I guess I should look at it that way. Somebody asked me the other day, like, bruh, if you ain't going to put them little workout videos, I realize I'm off. Okay.
1: But let me say this, though. I think it is healthy sometimes that you do let people know that you have bad days. Because if you don't, then they're just going to pile on top of whatever it is you're going through.
0: Yeah.
1: Because when you're the strongest person in your circle, people just be like, hey, man, hold this.
0: Hey, listen. You're right about that. Somebody called me the other day, and he was going on and on. And I stopped him, and I said, hey, bro. If I can be honest with you, I can be a good listener, but I don't think I'm going to contribute to this conversation. He was like, no, I'm just asking for your opinion. I was like, I don't have one. I got a lot going on, bro. And I love you, man. You know, like, I want to let you know I love you, but I don't know if I could give my energy to that right now because I, you know, he wasn't aware that my mom had just passed. He was like, oh, bro, I'm so sorry. And I was like, yeah, you know, it's all good. He said, but no, I appreciate you sharing your boundaries, right, and your borders. You know, something changed in me when mom passed. It was almost like
1: she gave you her.
0: Yeah, it gave me a little bit of, hey, man, I'm not doing that, you know. But thank God for a great purpose partner by my side who's saying we need to do that, though. you know what I mean? So, major love. Family, listen, more music, more funds on the way. I'm excited about the opportunity for you to hear from Janai Thornton.
1: Yep.
0: We got to get your money right because we want to make sure that you can live in abundance, right? No more survival mode for you. I declare Ephesians 3:20 over your life. 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

0: Indeed. Family, it is the Willie Mo Jr. Show. So whether you're working towards paying off debt or quitting your 9-to-5, do you know, like, side gigs, what we call in the neighborhood, side hustles on the side? 36% of people actually are able to kind of fund their life, you know, through their side situation. I'm not talking about a person. Hallelujah.
1: Yeah, make it plain.
0: We talking
1: make
0: about
1: it plain.
0: A job opportunity. Okay. Hallelujah. Your entrepreneurship ventures in which we speak of on the first hour of the show.
1: Amen. Cause there's a song that says my side.
0: No, I don't know none of that song.
1: All right. Praise the Lord.
0: Okay. I just lied a little bit. God forgive me, but I don't sing it. I don't sing it. I don't sing that song. All I talk about is God being
1: hallelujah.
0: On my side.
1: Hallelujah.
0: Hey, hallelujah. Not the side. I'm on the side of God. I'm on the side of holiness.
1: Hallelujah.
0: I don't even eat sides.
1: He lied to that.
2: That's so crazy.
0: So tonight, to those people who are looking to get that side gig to increase their income, like, what do people need to consider first before starting a part-time job or a side gig?
2: I'm happy that we're back on track, gentlemen. Happy we're back on track here. So, first thing we need to do, Willie, as you know, we really need to take an inventory of our life. How much money do we want or need? How much time do we have to commit? What are our other priorities? Work, family, church, you know, your whole schedule, your whole life. Willie, when can you do the extra work? Is it on the weekends? Is it in the evenings? Do you need to do it from home? Like, really take stock, because there's nothing worse than getting into something and you're like, you know what? This is not sustainable based on how my life is set up.
0: No, that's good. Hanging out with Janai Thornton, we're talking about side gigs, side opportunities for you to make some more money to take care of your family, because we want to see you win. OK, Janai, you know, some people find it difficult to determine what they can do to make some extra money. Like, so how do you assess your skills and your talent? Some people think they're a little better than they are. And some people think that, you know, they're not as good as they are. I'm looking at a guy right now who is surprised that people are sending cash apps for his mixes. I was like, he has no idea how great he is, right? And so how do you gauge what right opportunities are for a person with talent and those who need to just kind of refine their talents?
2: You know, it's funny, as you're talking about Dwight, you know how easy it is to be so good at something that you don't even understand how valuable it is.
0: Yeah.
2: And we can kind of get in our own way. And sometimes we need other people to say, wait a minute, like, you are really dope at X. Why aren't you making money at Y? So I think it's important that we take an assessment of our own talents, but we need to take a survey, get an opinion of the people around us that we trust, that care about us, who really know us, who may be able to lean in. And then also, Willie, we also know that business is about solving problems or filling a need. What problem can you help folks solve, or what need can you help them fulfill based on what you know how to do?
0: No, that's so good. Did y'all get them questions? Good. Write them down. When we come back, we're talking about scammers too. They know plenty of people out here looking for ways to make extra money, and they trying to take your money. Everybody with an offer is not offering things that are good for you.
2: Amen.
0: I got an offer that's going to be good for you when we come back, too. It's the Willie Mo Jr. Show. Flat out.
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0: All right, Indy. It's time to take a look at the roads for your ride home. How's traffic looking?
5: 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Southbound I-69 has a crash before 82nd Street in the right lane with some heavy traffic from 106th. You're looking at brake lights on North 65, Raymond up to the South Split. South 65 packed from MLK to about West Street with Roebuck blocking a couple of left lanes. You're also slow on the east side, South 465 from Washington Street to I-74. 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
13: 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Come on, somebody. Let up.

0: big day. It's a knockout World Cup game for the U.S. men's national team. I'll discuss next on The Daily Play with Joy Taylor.
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0: This is The Daily Play with Joy Taylor. The matchup is with Belgium, and the U.S. is favored despite Belgium holding a higher FIFA world ranking. Maybe a little home field advantage in that line, and now the U.S. get a key piece back. FIFA ruled that Flo Balogun's red card suspension will be adjusted, allowing him to play tomorrow. That is huge because Balogun is our leading scorer with 3 goals in this World Cup so far, including a goal against Bosnia and Herzegovina in the round of 32 before receiving the disputed red card. The Belgians aren't happy, and their head coach compared the July 5th, the day the decision came down, with April Fool's. Pulisic and Balogun have only played 2 halves together in this World Cup, and the U.S. outscored their opponents 4-0 during that combined stretch. So expect more fireworks in Seattle on Monday night. 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
2: Okay, Indy, before you head out the office, let's take a look at traffic.
3: 65 southbound, just around West Street. A couple of left lanes are blocked because of road work. Solid traffic from the White River Bridge. It's packed. Northbound 65 is heavy up from Raymond to the south split. You're looking at delays on East 70. It's heavy Harding to the south split. Then some crowding on the north side heading east on 465 between 865 and Ditch Road and Westfield Boulevard to Allisonville Road. On the south side, a little slow eastbound Meridian to Arlington Avenue. I'm Deb Snyder with traffic for the Willie Moore Jr. Show on Praise AM 1310, 95.1 FM.
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on Sunday in a matchup of two of the hardest hitters on the tour. Naomi Osaka beat top-ranked Aryna Sabalenka 6-2, 7-6 to reach the Wimbledon quarterfinals for the first time. Sabalenka had beaten Osaka in all three of her previous matches with Osaka this year, including at the French Open, which happened last month. After her win, Naomi Osaka told the press, quote, "It's been a long time since I've had so much fun on the court, and to do it here, it really means a lot. Really happy for Naomi Osaka. I feel like she was kind of at a place where she was still trying to get over a hump, similar to kind of where we see Coco Gauff right now. And so to know that they have both advanced and will be moving forward, it's really, really fun and exciting. And I'll keep you guys posted on Wimbledon. It's one of my favorite Grand Slams on the tennis tour.

0: tour, so to speak. And I really enjoy watching the competitiveness and just all that the fans bring to the table when it comes to this particular event. So number two, according to reports, a Delta Airlines flight was struck by fireworks on the 4th of July as it was landing into Chicago Midway International Airport. It was landing back home in my neck of the woods. My God. It seems air traffic control audio substantiated the reports, and the pilot of Delta Flight 1076 told controllers he, quote, definitely felt a big bang. And the FAA is currently investigating the incident. Now, the initial report says that the Delta pilot also stated the plane was flying at 200 feet in its descent. Smaller consumer fireworks can range from 50 to 200 feet in the air, with some professional shows even having explosion altitudes as high as 1,200 feet. Now, some of you who may be saying, oh my God, they were aiming it at the planes. Not necessarily. I'm from Chicago. I've flown in and out of Midway quite a bit. I've hung out over in that area of the city. And the plane, if you've never flown into Midway or out of it, the planes, they're flying right over the houses. So if the people are turning up and doing fireworks, that's not necessarily something that I wouldn't believe. Right. And so what's crazy is that this hasn't happened more often. And also what we're grateful for is that nobody was seriously hurt. Number three, a body has been found after a Mississippi football player, 18-year-old Nolan Xavier Wells, mysteriously disappeared. And I say that with all of the sarcasm I could find. While visiting a local island with friends on the 4th of July, he vanished after a boat trip with friends on Saturday. He was last seen around 3 p.m. talking to a girl on the north end of Horn Island, which is a popular barrier island about 12 miles off of the Mississippi Gulf Coast. According to police, the body has yet to have been identified, and the discovery was made around 8:45 a.m. this morning near where Wells disappeared. A lot of people are very, very upset and triggered by this. I've been looking at social media, and I'm one of them. 18-year-old Nolan Xavier Wells was the only black person on that trip. He was accompanied by three other males, white males. And so immediately people's antennas go up. And rightfully so, just because of the incidents that we have had when it comes to racism in this country and different tragedies like this, or similar to this, I should say, where you have one person of color and other people that they're hanging with are not, they don't share the same cultural experience. And so either way, as updates with this continue to come in, I'll be sure to bring them to you guys. But let's talk about it. A body has now been found after Mississippi football player, 18-year-old Nolan Xavier Wells, who was black, disappeared while he was visiting a local island with friends on the 4th of July. The picture that's circulating right now is three white friends, white males. Want to chat about that? We can. Or if you want to weigh in on Delta Airlines flight being struck by fireworks on the 4th of July as it was landing into Chicago Midway International Airport. Want to chat about that? We can. Or if you want to get excited about Naomi Osaka winning her match yesterday against the number one ranked player in the world, Aryna Sabalenka, 6-2, 7-6, to reach the Wimbledon quarterfinals for the very first time. Want to chat about these things or anything else? Hit me up, Instagram and or X, formerly known as Twitter. The handle is at @Shari_Nicole, @SHARI_NYCOLE.
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20: 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And just in case you didn't know, you're listening to the Willie Moore Jr. Show. Flat out.

0: right here on the Willie Moe Jr. Show. Listen, pause. I got to put a clap right here. Come on.
1: He's able.
0: He's able.
2: You got to be in that season. You got to be in that season of your life for this song to make you smile in a good way.
0: Yes, indeed. You know, I've been thinking about a conversation that I had with a gentleman. Of course, he did not know what I was going through in my life. You know, a lot of times you think people are just looking on social media. Somebody may have gave it to them through the grapevine. So he didn't know that I was going through a grief spell, right? Mm-hmm. So he was calling normally. I'm like, do I always take these type of calls all day? And so it was more so, you know, he was going through something with his wife and he wanted my opinion on what he said, what he think he did wrong. And he did this, this and this. And I guess traditionally I was there, but I was really honest. I said, hey, bro, I just don't have it. I can listen to this conversation, but I cannot contribute to the conversation. And I know that was extremely difficult for him because I guess I'm always there. And he was like, no, I just want your, you know, it was almost like, yeah, no, it's cool, but I just know what your opinion.
2: Right.
0: I don't want you to get deep into it. I just want you to get your opinion. And I said, well, you know, I'm dealing with grief and it kind of comes when it chooses to come. And I'm just, you know, I don't know when it's going to come. So I want to preserve some of myself while I can. And he was like, oh man, I didn't even know, bro. My bad. I'm sorry about this, this and this. And I was like, oh yeah, no worries. And he said, but I do appreciate the fact that you were able to share and then also being kind enough to say, hey, I'm not getting involved in that today. And I think a lot of times at the body of Christ, we find ourselves attempting to be Jesus when we should be leading people to Christ versus saying, hey, I have the answers. I have the answers. This is what I think. This is what I think. After we finished the conversation, I simply said, but listen, the same God that I get my wisdom from, I want you to start praying on these things.
2: Yeah.
0: I want you to start reading your Proverbs every morning. I want you to find a book in the Bible that speaks to you. Right now, I'm in 1 Peter right now. I'm just kind of going in there and finding out, you know, who I am in Christ and what this looks like. And so he was like, okay, cool. But he hasn't called back. And I'll probably check in on him in another month. But I have to trust God with his situation, just like I'm trusting God with mine. And I think the body of Christ, we find ourselves feeling good because we get a chance to minister. Sometimes the biggest ministry that you can have is leading people back to the Bible that you're reading.
2: There you go.
0: And I think it takes maturity to do that, because if you're a person like me, you want to help everybody. Like, literally want to help everybody. I want everybody to be okay. But I'm learning how to set some borders and save some, not only for them, but loving myself enough to say, I need some of me for me.
2: And that's why today is
0: Love You More. Come on, don't play with us. Family, listen, when we come back,
2: we ain't done talking.
0: There are borders that you have to set up for yourself, even as a Christian. I know you want to go out there and save the world, but that's God's job.
2: Mm-hmm.
0: We'll find out some really practical ways on how we can make sure that we're not giving so much of ourselves and we're preserving enough for ourselves, okay? Stick around. It's the Willie Moe Jr. Show. Flat out.
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0: Indy, let's take one more look at the rush hour traffic. What's the roads looking like?
9: On the south side, North I-65 has a crash at 465. Two right lanes are blocked, just the left lane open. and your solid back from Southport. It looks pretty solid south, 65 from the White River Bridge to West Street, where earlier road work had a couple of lanes closed. They have reopened the roadway, so things are going to start moving again. And then looking at some slow traffic on East 465 from 865 to Ditch Road and Westfield Boulevard to Allisonville Road on the north side. I'm Deb Snyder with traffic for the Willie Moore Jr. Show on Praise AM 1310, 95.1 FM.
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4: Roger and Tracy saved over $18,400. Cynthia was recovering from a family tragedy and saved over $10,300.

It's Sybil Wilkes with What We Need to Know. A fatal confrontation in downtown Memphis over the holiday weekend. A major state investigation is currently underway after a 20-year-old black man was shot to death by National Guard soldiers early Sunday morning. Local authorities report city police officers were in active pursuit of an armed suspect when National Guard members assigned to the Memphis Safe Task Force joined the chase. Investigators say Tyron Johnson opened fire with a handgun and was fatally shot in response. No other injuries were reported. Overseas transatlantic alliances face a critical test. NATO leaders are gathering in Turkey this week for a high-stakes summit in Ankara, where European allies are bracing for a future with scaled-back U.S. defense commitments. Member states previously pledged to boost defense spending to 5% of their GDP by 2035. Amid the ongoing Russia-Ukraine war, President Trump is scheduled to meet Wednesday with Ukrainian President Volodymyr Zelensky on the sidelines. The FAA is looking into a hazardous 4th of July landing incident at Chicago's Midway Airport. A Delta Airlines flight arriving from Atlanta was struck by an erratic firework Saturday night. Fortunately, the plane landed completely safely with no structural damage or passenger injuries reported. And finally, Joey Chestnut remains the undisputed king of competitive eating, capturing his 18th title at the

0: The Willie Moore Jr. Show.
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2: May we please pause for a minute of prayer. Oh, dear God, creator of the entire universe, we stop what we are doing to say thank you and to let you know that we appreciate having you in our lives. Because of our belief in you, God, our understanding of your greatness and your mercy, and most importantly, our witnessing of your awesome power and unlimited ability, we know that you can empower us to accomplish that which may appear impossible. You did not let the sea stop Moses. You parted the waters. You did not allow the wall to stop Joshua. You made the wall come tumbling down. You didn't allow the giant to stop David. And you didn't even allow death to stop Jesus, who we all know is still teaching as strong as ever. So all that we ask of you today, dear God, is to please help us to never forget that for with you, our God, nothing is impossible. 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
1: 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Hey!

0: In the choir stand. Where is that? In the choir stand. Where it at?
1: In the choir stand. Where
0: is
1: that?
0: Hey!
1: In the choir stand.
0: 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Gotta keep watching.
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0: 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One.

0: 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Where you at, choir members? God bless you. Oh, yeah. Praise.
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1: Come on, choir. 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Go get your inheritance. Here we go, y'all.